0: announced, including powers to renationalise British Steel. The US president has left Washington for a state visit to China. Donald Trump's expected to discuss issues like trade with President Xi Jinping. Beijing is a large importer of sanctioned Iranian oil, so the conflict in the Middle East could also be on the agenda. Mr. Trump says he's confident the US has the upper hand in the conflict.
1: We've beaten their militaries very soundly. That's over with. The blockade is very effective. And one way or the other, it's going to work out very well.
0: To renationalise British Steel. The US president has left Washington for a state visit to China. Donald Trump's expected to discuss issues like trade with President Xi Jinping. Beijing is a large importer of sanctioned Iranian oil, so the conflict in the Middle East could also be on the agenda. Mr. Trump says he's confident the US has the upper hand in the conflict.

0: after he presented a weapon. In sport, and Southampton kept their hopes of an immediate return to the Premier League alive with a 2-1 extra-time victory over Middlesbrough. Shea Charles scored the winning goal in the 116th minute at St Mary's. They will face Hull City at Wembley next week. That's the latest. I'm Stevie Shillinglaw.
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0: If you're a fan of the boys in claret and blue, mad about the baggies, or one of St Andrew's finest blue noses, then you can keep up to date with your favourite team's home games during your stay in hospital. 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
1: Three little words. 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Make you feel as light as a feather, sweep you off your feet. Ready? Fancy a coffee?
2: Over half of us have felt lonely at some point. 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
1: So Keir Starmer's insisting he's going nowhere ahead of what could be a big showdown later. He'll meet Health Secretary Wes Streeting this morning, who's seen as a major leadership rival. More than 100 Labour backbenchers and parliamentary private secretaries have written a letter urging the PM to stay in post. Almost as many are publicly calling on him to quit, among them Tonia Antoniazzi.
2: I feel like I've done the right thing. I've stood up and said, Keir, time to go. You know, there aren't 80 names on a ballot paper yet. There isn't a name on a ballot paper. Well, no, there isn't a name on a ballot paper yet. But we're going to see one emerging, maybe two emerging pretty soon.
1: As the PM battles to save his job, the government says it will be looking to restore hope in the King's speech later. Leisha McKenna has some of the details.
3: The speech will set out the government's legislative plans for the next parliamentary session. They're expected to include changes to immigration, green energy, the NHS and schools. More than 35 bills will be set out designed to boost the economy and tighten national security. It should be easier to act against state-backed groups. All this as pressure grows on the Prime Minister to quit.
1: The US president has left Washington for a state visit to China. Donald Trump's expected to discuss issues like trade with President Xi Jinping. Beijing is a large importer of sanctioned Iranian oil, so the Middle East conflict could also be on the agenda. 10 people from remote South Atlantic islands connected to the cruise ship outbreak of hantavirus are to be brought to the UK in case they develop the illness. The group had contact with some passengers on the MV Hondius. To sport, and Southampton kept their hopes of an immediate return to the Premier League alive with a 2-1 extra-time victory over Middlesbrough. They will face Hull City at Wembley next week. And St Mirren will have to play a relegation playoff despite winning 2-0 against Aberdeen. They will finish second from bottom of the Scottish Premiership. Kilmarnock, meanwhile, guaranteed their top-flight status with a 3-1 win at home to Dundee. That's the latest. I'm Stevie Shillinglaw.
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1: And St Mirren will have to play a relegation playoff despite winning 2-0 against Aberdeen. They will finish second from bottom of the Scottish Premiership. Kilmarnock, meanwhile, guaranteed their top-flight status with a 3-1 win at home to Dundee. That's the latest. I'm Stevie Shillinglaw.

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0: If you're a fan of the boys in claret and blue, mad about the baggies, or one of St Andrew's finest blue noses, then you can keep up to date with your favourite team's home games during your stay in hospital. 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
1: Three little words. 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Make you feel as light as a feather, sweep you off your feet. Ready? Fancy a coffee?
2: Over half of us have felt lonely at some point. 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
1: At 3. So Keir Starmer is set for more pressure today as he holds talks with a potential leadership challenger. He'll meet Health Secretary Wes Streeting on the morning of the King's speech to Parliament. The Prime Minister's defying growing calls to quit as more than 100 MPs sign a statement supporting him. His deputy David Lammy says he must be allowed to get on with the job.
2: Keir Starmer was elected just under 2 years ago with a mandate from the British people for 5 years. He has my full support. And what I say to colleagues is, look, let's just step back, take a breath. We are in government to do a job of work.
1: Meanwhile, today's King's speech will set out the government's plans for the next year, despite the uncertainty around the Prime Minister. Expected measures include changes to immigration, green energy and the NHS. More than 35 bills are due to be announced, including powers to renationalise British Steel. The US president is on his way to China for a state visit. Donald Trump's expected to discuss issues like trade and the Middle East conflict with President Xi Jinping. More than 12 million UK adults are at risk of pension poverty in retirement. A new report's found part-time workers, the self-employed and people with health conditions are among the hardest hit. To sport, and Southampton kept their hopes of an immediate return to the Premier League alive with a 2-1 extra-time victory over Middlesbrough. Shea Charles scored the winning goal at St Mary's.
3: Yeah, you know, when it goes such a time, you know, none of us are used to play extra time, really. Maybe once this season, or twice maybe, but... really tough, but it's a really good team and thankfully we came out on top.
1: The tie was marred by claims of spying by Southampton on a Borough training session with an investigation opened by the EFL. They will face Hull City at Wembley next week. And St Mirren will have to play a relegation playoff. That's despite winning 2-0 against Aberdeen. They will finish second from bottom of the Scottish Premiership. That's the latest. I'm Stevie Shillinglaw.
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8: 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Ready? 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

0: 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So why not support it?
1: 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Lots of love, sweeties. Bye.

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0: 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If you're joining us from the Heartlands Hospital in Bordesley Green, it's good to be with you. 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
1: 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Ready? 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
1: Former Housing Minister Mayata Fanbule insists she didn't resign from the government as part of a coup. She's denied working with Health Secretary Wes Streeting or his aides to topple the Prime Minister.
2: This is a personal decision. It's a really hard thing for colleagues to go on the record and to say that they have lost confidence in the Prime Minister, that they don't think he can lead us forward. And ultimately, it's not about a coordinated plot, it's about each of us making that decision.
1: She was one of four ministers to quit the government yesterday. Mr. Streeting will meet the Prime Minister later, as around 90 MPs call for him to stand down. Meanwhile, as the PM battles on, the government says it wants to restore hope in the King's speech later. Leisha McKenna has more details.
3: The speech will set out the government's legislative plans for the next parliamentary session. They're expected to include changes to immigration, green energy, the NHS and schools. More than 35 bills will be set out designed to boost the economy and tighten national security. It should be easier to act against state-backed groups. All this as pressure grows on the Prime Minister to quit.
1: In other news this morning, and 10 people from remote South Atlantic islands connected to the cruise ship at the centre of an outbreak of hantavirus are to be brought to the UK in case they develop the illness. The group had contact with some passengers on board the MV Hondius. Donald Trump is on his way to China for a state visit, where he's expected to discuss issues like trade with President Xi Jinping. Beijing is a large importer of sanctioned Iranian oil, so the Middle East conflict could also be on the agenda. In sport, and Southampton kept their hopes of an immediate return to the Premier League alive with a 2-1 extra-time victory over Middlesbrough. They will now face Hull City at Wembley next week. And St Mirren will have to play a relegation playoff despite winning 2-0 against Aberdeen. They will finish second from bottom of the Scottish Premiership, with Kilmarnock guaranteeing their top flight status after a win against Dundee. That's the latest.
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Such a night, the night was alive with stars above. When she kissed me, I had to fall in love. It was a kiss, what a kiss it was, it really was such a kiss. How she could kiss, ooh, what a kiss it really was such a kiss. Just the thought of her lips, it sets me afire.

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1: The hantavirus outbreak are to be brought to the UK in case they develop the illness. The group had contact with some passengers on the MV Hondius who developed the illness. A new poll suggests almost two-thirds of Brits would support banning smoking in pub gardens. The charity Action on Smoking and Health also found strong backing for smoke-free bus stops, playgrounds and university campuses. To sport, and Southampton kept their hopes of championship promotion alive with a 2-1 extra-time victory over Middlesbrough in their playoff semi-final. Shea Charles scored the winning goal at St Mary's and defender Ryan Manning says they had to dig deep to get the victory.
2: Once we got back in the game, we started to get on top and I felt like we often puffed a bit. We didn't really have that killer final ball until Shea then put in a brilliant cross. Probably the first ball of proper quality that went in, and thankfully he scores a lot of goals like that.
1: They will face Hull City at Wembley next week, and Big Breaks making a comeback after more than two decades. Paddy McGuinness will host it on BBC Two alongside snooker legend Stephen Henry. That's the latest. I'm Stevie Shillinglaw.
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0: If you're a fan of the boys in Claret and Blue, Mad About the Baggies, or one of St Andrew's finest blue noses, then you can keep up to date with your favourite team's home games during your stay in hospital. 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
1: Sex. As the Prime Minister battles to save his job, he'll hold talks with leadership challenger Wes Streeting later. The Health Secretary is seen as one of the frontrunners to replace Sir Keir Starmer in Number 10. Four ministers have resigned and joined nearly 90 backbench MPs, urging the PM to stand down. Former Home Secretary Lord Blunkett is calling on MPs to calm down.
2: Either we have to settle and Keir Starmer can demonstrate that he can actually pull this round, or there has to be a timetable, and that timetable would have to be rapid enough not to damage the interests of the country. We're in a mess as a country, and my party, sadly, is in a mess as well.
1: Meanwhile, the government says it's looking to restore hope in the King's speech later. Ministers will set out their plans for their next legislative agenda. 10 British nationals from South Atlantic islands connected to the hantavirus-stricken cruise ship will be brought to the UK. Once here, they'll be put into self-isolation. More parents are now budgeting for their daughters' egg freezing as fertility concerns grow across the UK. The group TFP found nearly half of women say cost is stopping them from freezing their eggs. Dr. James Hopkinson is UK medical director at the organisation.
3: It's something that needs to be on the agenda of every young person, male or female. And if you are thinking of delaying fertility and having a family, it's really important to have some baseline tests to make informed decisions.
1: Southampton kept their hopes of a return to the Premier League alive with a 2-1 extra time win over Middlesbrough. They'll face Hull City in the Championship playoff final at Wembley next week. And Israel's qualified for Saturday's final of the Eurovision Song Contest in Austria. Ireland, Iceland, the Netherlands, Spain and Slovenia are all boycotting because of the country's participation. That's the latest. I'm Faye De Silva.
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0: 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Lots of love, sweeties. 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
1: Three little words. 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
1: As the Prime Minister battles to save his job, he'll hold talks with leadership challenger Wes Streeting later. The Health Secretary is seen as one of the front-runners to replace Sir Keir Starmer in Number 10. Four ministers have resigned and joined nearly 90 backbench MPs urging the PM to stand down. But more than 100 others are warning against a leadership contest. Home Office Minister Mike Tapp is calling for colleagues to put the country first.
2: Every person that puts their head up and says that they don't have that confidence is a notch on the bedpost of Nigel Farage, because he's the only person benefiting from this. So we've got to unite, and I'm really pleased to see Keir Starmer standing firm on this.
1: Meanwhile, the US president's offered the Prime Minister some advice while declining to say whether he should stay or go. He says the UK needs to take a tougher approach to immigration and expand North Sea oil production. Donald Trump made those comments as he departed for his state visit to China. He previously said there'd be no need to discuss the Iran war, but then told reporters he would have a very long talk with President Xi about the conflict. There's a warning some of the UK's most popular shops Bolt sandwiches contain alarmingly high levels of salt. Researchers found one contained more salt than almost 5 McDonald's cheeseburgers. Southampton kept their hopes of championship promotion alive with a 2-1 extra time victory over Middlesbrough in their playoff semi-final. Shea Charles scored the winning goal in the 116th minute at St Mary's. Defender Ryan Manning says they had to dig deep.
3: Once we got back in the game, we started to get on top, and I felt like we often puffed a bit. We didn't really have that killer final ball until Shea then put in a brilliant cross. It was probably the first ball of proper quality that went in.
1: And Boy George is out of Eurovision at the very first hurdle in Vienna. He performed for San Marino and was eliminated in the first semi-final. That's the latest. I'm Faye De Silva.
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1: Three little words. 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Fancy a coffee?
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1: After vowing to fight on in the job, the Prime Minister will hold talks with his health secretary at Downing Street this morning. Wes Streeting's considered a potential leadership rival to Sir Keir Starmer. Nearly 90 backbench MPs are urging him to stand down following last week's dismal local elections. The Observer's political editor, Rachel Sylvester, thinks hanging on could be extremely damaging.
2: I've heard people suggest to me that there's a parallel with Joe Biden, where actually by sticking around, he made it much, much harder for Kamala Harris to turn things around. And that is the sense that some in the Labour Party now have about Starmer.
1: As pressure mounts on the PM, the government says it will look to restore hope in the King's speech later. Policies on immigration and green energy will form part of the legislative agenda. Donald Trump's on his way to Beijing, the first state visit by a US leader in almost a decade. The president says he'll be asking his Chinese counterpart, Xi Jinping, to open up China. A woman wanted for more than two decades has been arrested during a six-month trial of live facial recognition. Static cameras were used in South London. Middlesbrough boss Kim Hellberg accused Southampton of disgraceful behaviour after their 2-1 defeat in the Championship playoff semi-finals. Their opponents are facing an EFL charge for allegedly spying on their training session ahead of the first leg. Hellberg says it's sad the episode damaged the tie.
3: It breaks my heart in terms of all those things I believed in, and I think that is the thing. And I don't care if that's different rules in other countries. I think this is England. I think this is where football is the biggest thing.
1: Southampton will play Hull for a place in the Premier League later this month. And Israel is through to Saturday's final of the Eurovision Song Contest in Austria. Ireland and Spain are among those boycotting because of the country's participation. That's the latest. I'm Faye De Silva.
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1: The Paymaster General doesn't think the Health Secretary has the numbers to challenge for the Prime Minister's job.
2: It didn't appear on what I saw yesterday that there was the 81 numbers that are required around a single candidate, which is what our party leadership rules require. There evidently, though, isn't a consensus either about even having a leadership contest.
1: Nick Thomas-Simmons describes yesterday as turbulent. Four government ministers, including Jess Phillips at the Home Office, resigned, but 100 of Sir Keir Starmer's MPs signed a letter of support for the PM. Wes Streeting hasn't said he wants the job, but has had a meeting with Sir Keir this morning. He remained tight-lipped as he arrived at Number 10 not long ago.
3: Do you want to be our next Prime Minister?
4: Are you going to stand for leader?
3: Can you tell us what you... What are you going to be asking the Prime Minister?
1: Meanwhile, the King's going to set out the government's priorities for the next parliamentary year. The speech is expected to include proposals to address the cost of living crisis, tighten rules for asylum seekers and reform schooling. Donald Trump's been joined by tech executives, including Elon Musk and Tim Cook, on his state visit to China. The US leaders in Beijing for talks on competition in the sector, but has also said Iran will be discussed with Xi Jinping. UK health officials have announced plans to allow British passengers to return home after they were evacuated from a cruise ship hit by hantavirus. The group have been isolating at Arrow Park Hospital in Merseyside. Southampton kept their hopes of an immediate return to the Premier League alive with a 2-1 extra time win over Middlesbrough. They'll face Hull City in the Championship playoff final at Wembley next week. And Israel's Eurovision entry was booed as he performed in the semi-final in Austria. Noam Bata progressed through to Saturday's final in Vienna, which has been boycotted by five countries. That's the latest. I'm Faye De Silva.
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0: If you're a fan of the boys in claret and blue, mad about the baggies, or one of St Andrew's finest blue noses, then you can keep up to date with your favourite team's home games during your stay in hospital. 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

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Keeping track of your thoughts and letting it all out is a great way to feel calmer and more connected. Say hi or introduce yourself to someone new. Why not make a new friend today? Give someone a smile. It might just make their day. Try and drink plenty of water. Staying hydrated will boost your mood. If you can, get on your feet, even just for a short walk. It's always great to keep moving. Look out of a window, or if you can, go outside. 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
1: Three little words. 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Fancy a coffee?
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1: Wes Streeting's avoided reporters' questions after a 16-minute meeting with the Prime Minister at Downing Street. The House Secretary is one of the favourites to replace Sir Keir Starmer, who's facing calls to resign from nearly 90 MPs within his own party. But Home Office Minister Mike Tapp is urging colleagues to put the country first.
2: Every person that puts their head up and says that they don't have that confidence is a notch on the bedpost of Nigel Farage, because he's the only person benefiting from this. So we've got to unite, and I'm really pleased to see Keir Starmer standing firm on this.
1: Meanwhile, King Charles will set out the government's plans for the next year, which are thought to include reforms to the NHS and immigration. More than 35 bills are expected to be included in the speech this morning. The bodies of three women have been recovered from the sea off the coast of Brighton. Police say they were called to welfare concerns near Madeira Drive at 5:45 this morning. Officers are working to confirm their identities. There's a warning about the salt content of some of our favourite shop-bought sandwiches. A study's found 1 in 10 exceeded the recommended targets for daily intake and calories. Southampton will face Hull in the Championship playoff final thanks to a 2-1 extra time win against Middlesbrough. The clash had an extra edge after the South Coast club were charged by the EFL for allegedly spying on a Borough training session before the tie. Emotions were still running high afterwards as boss Tonda Eckert walked out of his post-match news conference.
3: There obviously is a lot of emotions and just a very crucial game, and you go down early on. I think it's never easy to then find your way back into the game, and I think the performance of the player speaks for itself.
4: Are you a treat?
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1: And Israel's made it through to Saturday night's Eurovision Song Contest final. Noam Bertrand was booed during his performance. That's the latest. I'm Faye De Silva.
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1: Hello, welcome to BHBN Radio for another day. It's Wednesday the 13th of May. As you've just heard, I'm Rich Pemberton and this is The Morning Show. Loads to do between now and 12. Your involvement as well. I'll tell you just how you can do that in a little while.

There she is, Belinda Carlisle, kicking us off this Wednesday morning. And she was leaving a light up.

0: And where are you this morning listening to us? I like to know, because I'm a bit nosy, you see. Are you in one of the 8 hospitals across Birmingham in the Black Country that we serve? Good Hope, Heartland, Solihull, the QE, the Royal Orthopaedic, the Women's, the Midlands Metropolitan, or the Harborne Hospital? If you're in any one of those, I hope you're as well as can be expected. Maybe looking forward to getting up and getting home soon. Sat up with a nice cup of tea, cup of coffee. Too early for biscuits, because you've only just had your breakfast, don't you? Likewise, in one of the partner care homes, the Heartlands in Yardley, Metchley Manor in Edgbaston, Swallows Meadow, Shirley, Claridge Place in Alton, Shenstone Court, Hales Owen, Bourneview in Bourneville. Now, I know you're listening on the BHBN internet radios if you're in there, aren't you? And I know you've been looked after fabulously by the staff, because I've met a few of them. And you'll definitely be having a cup of tea and a biscuit by now. And wherever else you're listening, on the app, on the smart speaker, via the TV, via the computer, we're just absolutely everywhere these days, we are. A couple of hours of fun between now and 12 with me. We've got our usual features as well. We've got some great tunes. We've also got Yet More Gardening Times. That's the wry look at life in a Cotswold garden, with the Natura Theatre Company coming up very soon. Joy Bourne's going to be telling us what's on at the theatres in May. So if you fancy a night out at the theatre, Joy will let us know what's happening. Second hour, we've got the Music Diary. We look back on this day in music history. And then Joy's back again talking to Tracy Spare, who was the outgoing race director of the Royal Sutton Fun Run, something BHBN Radio very closely linked with. And our triple play to finish the day, well, it's the anniversary of the birth of the great boxer Joe Louis today, so 3 songs that sort of commemorate that. And if you want to get in touch, you just WhatsApp me on 07 519 694 698, or you press the button on the app that says Message to the Studio. Requests, dedications, hellos, thank yous, whatever it might be, as ever, we're here for you.
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That's Marmalade and the Loving Things. Wednesday morning here at BHBN Radio. And before that, you heard Top Loader with Dancing in the Moonlight. Right, the weather's a bit all over the place at the minute, isn't it? Let's have a look and see what today brings. Well, actually, it'll be chilly for most of the day with some bright spells, but often cloudy with blustery, locally heavy showers and the risk of hail. Yeah, happy days. A brisk northerly wind will add to the colder feel. Maximum temperature just 13 degrees today. Then tonight the showers will ease but will persist a bit overnight and the brisk northerly wind will continue. But the wind and the cloud will at least prevent a frost. Minimum temperature of 5 degrees. And then tomorrow, much of the same with temperatures remaining well below average for mid-May. Maximum temperatures tomorrow, just 12 degrees. Friday and Saturday, it does look a bit brighter, so let's push forward to the weekend, shall we? Don't forget, if you want to get in touch, it's 07519 694 698 on the WhatsApp. 0121 471 4774 if you want to phone me, or press the button on the screen if you're listening on the app.

0: George Benson, Turn Your Love Around. BHBN on a Wednesday morning. Those numbers again, 07519 694698 is our WhatsApp. 0121 471 4774. That's our phone number. If you fancy a request or a dedication or just want to say hello, I'm here for you. New one from Rick Astley on the way.
1: Receiving a cancer diagnosis can be a life-changing event for you and those around you. Whether you've recently been diagnosed, are currently undergoing treatment, finishing treatment, or supporting a friend or family member with cancer, we're here to support you. Cancer and its treatments may cause various physical changes and significantly impact your emotional well-being and daily life. You may experience unfamiliar or intensified emotions as you navigate this challenging period. Many patients find that the side effects of cancer treatments improve after completing their treatment. However, some side effects may persist and cause long-term issues, while others, known as late effects, might not emerge until months or years later. Adopting a healthy lifestyle can aid in managing the late effects of cancer treatment and enhance recovery. It can also reduce the risk of other health conditions such as heart disease, diabetes, and strokes. We encourage you to consider ways to improve your overall well-being and long-term health. Our health and well-being events offer advice and information from experienced cancer professionals to help you lead a healthy and active life, including emotional, financial, and practical advice during this difficult time. These sessions, which are free of charge, allow you and your loved ones to learn about topics related to cancer. The events cover areas such as a healthy lifestyle, including diet, physical activity, sleep, fatigue, and emotional well-being, benefits and financial advice, information on treatments like chemotherapy and radiotherapy, coping with side effects of treatments, support groups. These sessions also offer peer support, connecting you with others who have experienced similar journeys, which can alleviate feelings of isolation and provide valuable coping strategies. By improving your understanding of your health, you can make informed decisions and set realistic goals for your recovery and well-being. 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

Yes, that's a new one from Rick Astley called Raindrops. He's currently out touring all over the shop. I think he's out outdoors in June. Hope the weather improves. And talking of the outdoors, it's time now to cross to a Cotswold garden.

0: The Natura Theatre Company presents Yet More Gardening Times, written by Angela and Caroline Summerfield and read by Ellie Darville. Issue number 53. With winter's snow comes footsteps in the snow. But just who are these winter visitors to my garden? Looking out this morning, I am reminded of the intriguing pattern that these make. Some merely dots, others more pronounced, but all creating their own shadowed hollows and mystery as to whom they belong to. Thinking of this, I am reminded of the opening verse in Robert Frost's poem, Stopping by Woods on a Snowy Evening. Whose woods these are, I think I know. His house is in the village, though. He will not see me stopping here to watch his woods fill up with snow. Here, then, in the woodland area of the garden, the winter visitors have made their homes, settling down into the grasses, hedges and trees for the long days of winter ahead. Amongst them, they leave delicate, splayed footprints in the snow, as they are the birds who now visit the garden. Robins, of course, the house sparrows, who nest close to the house, whilst in the mature lime trees, with darting spiral movement, there are the tree creepers who make their homes. Staying with me, too, in the garden are some of our squawking crows, who now compete with the pheasants to make their presence felt. Whilst oblivious to all this are three green woodpeckers, who with quiet determination peck away through the snow to the lawn beneath in search of food. A solitary jay visits me too, sitting far off in the willow trees, whilst in the rose beds the sweet-songed missel thrush welcomes the day. Less common, but visiting with darting movements across the winter white, are the blackcaps, goldcrests, and even pied flycatchers. Very much a winter garden visitor, as they are migratory birds. There from Scandinavia, the snow buntings, and then the field fares. And not to be outdone by all of this, above the river in my garden, with the midday sun, I see the lazy, ponderous flap of large white wings, as two herons find the river and join the mallard ducks there. Nighttime visitors too have left their footsteps in the snow. The most pronounced of these being the foxes, badgers and the deer. Here in North Gloucestershire, a common and beautiful sight are the fallow deer, who with curiosity wander onto the patio and rearrange my garden furniture, leading to a morning's exclamation of, "Lady, did we really put that there?" In winter time, therefore, I accept these garden visitors, for as light fades, so do the colours on their coats, from chestnut brown to muted grey. The only sign being as to who they are, the ever-present dusting of white, a reminder that the depth of winter is on its way. As for how these graceful creatures came to England, no one is certain. Some have stated that it was the Romans who brought the fallow deer here, but as Norman records expressly refer to them, it is also assumed that the Norman nobility introduced them at the end of the 11th century. Whichever is correct, they were regarded as beasts of the forest and the property of the king, which meant that the subsequent enclosure of the forests made them the preserve of royalty. This resulted in King John being forced to sign the Forest Charter of 1217, reversing this and guaranteeing access to the forests and the fallow deer for all free men and nobles. My gardeners tell me that this was known as to de-afforest. And though this does sound rather drastic, it actually meant that the forests and woodlands would remain open to all. And now for my thought for the clay, which, returning to the subject of footsteps in the snow, is: tread lightfully and thoughtfully through the snow, however far you have to go. As for what is growing in the garden, well, the Christmas rose, also known as the winter rose or the snow rose, and with its rosebuds provides winter food for all of the birds who now visit my garden. And as an evergreen herbaceous plant, it blooms even in the coldest and darkest of times, growing up to 15 inches tall, with dark green leathery leaves, and on each stalk a single white bloom, often tinged with pink. This is a delight to behold at this time of year. Which leads me to this week's puzzle, which, as ever, has been kindly provided by one of my neighbours, Professor Sproutworth, and with a seasonal nature too. How many footsteps in the snow should you be able to identify when joined by your head gardener, under gardener, and he who cuts the grass? When arriving at your answer, please do allow for both circular and linear movements, as everyone moves backwards and forwards during this computation exercise, which, though worthwhile, can result in any number of footsteps. You should, therefore, allow for variables and a marginal error, these being the footsteps of others and the constant need to change course and to finally retreat inside for mugs of tea and slices of cake. Which leads me to next time. And with temperatures dropping, the gardening times will be all about winter fireside gardening and planning ahead, as we all should in life and for our gardens.
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0: New music again. Duran Duran's Free to Love, it's called. And there's no doubt that Nile Rodgers has got an influence on that. He's actually credited on the label as well. Duran Duran, Nile Rodgers, Free to Love.
1: Be free.
0: Coming up, Joy Bourne's going to be telling us what's on at the theatres. And we've got some music from Whitney as well, straight after this.
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0: Whitney Houston's I'm Your Baby Tonight. Don't forget 07519 694 698 is our number. That's a WhatsApp or a text or a voicemail. Go on, be brave. A voice text or whatever. Oh, I don't know. Right, Joy's here now. So get your pens and paper ready. Joy's here to tell us all about what's on theatres during May.
1: Welcome to BHBN's rundown of what is playing at Birmingham's biggest theatres, the Hippodrome, the Repertory Theatre and the Alexandra Theatre. Let's begin as usual with the Hippodrome. Well, there's just time to catch the musical Waitress, a celebration of love, life and friendship. This production features funny man Les Dennis as Old Joe on until Saturday the 2nd of May. Comedy at the Hippodrome this month is really plentiful, with Judy Love on Sunday the 3rd of May, John Widdicombe on Tuesday the 5th of May, and Tom Davis on Sunday the 10th of May. And An Evening with Davy Jason, yes, our very own Del Boy, on Sunday the 31st of May. For opera lovers, the Welsh National Opera performs The Flying Dutchman on Thursday the 7th of May and Blaze of Glory on Friday the 8th of May. Then Welsh National Opera invite families to join them on Saturday the 9th of May to an interactive family show, toddlers included. This aims to serve as an introduction to opera. Get on board with the WNO play Opera Live entitled Shipwreck. Mamma Mia then installs itself at the Hippodrome for the rest of the month, from the 12th to the 30th of May to be exact. This will attract an audience from all over the West Midlands and beyond, so if you want to enjoy or revisit this uplifting musical, get booking soon, now even. So let's look at what's happening at the Rep in May. From the 25th of April until the 24th of May, Shakespeare's A Midsummer Night's Dream returns to the stage at the Rep. This is brought bang up to date with a feel-good soundtrack of pop music and original songs. So not your common or garden production. Interesting, I say. Now we turn to the Alexandra Theatre. What have they got up their sleeves? Well, a world premiere to begin May on the 5th to the 9th, based on the 1990s psychological thriller Single White Female. It's a reimagining of the best-selling book and movie, with star quality in the shape of Kim Marsh and Lisa Faulkner. I'm putting this one on my list. Then for 2024, Olivia Award winner for the best new musical, Operation Mincemeat, from the 11th to the 16th of May, billed as fast-paced, hilarious and an unbelievable true story. I've seen the compelling film and think this might make my list too. Comedy is not forgotten at the Alex in May, with Nick Mohammed as his alter ego, Mr. Swallow, in Show Pony on the 22nd of May. Music at the Alex comes in the shape of Moonlight, the Philip Lynott enigma brought to life by Peter M. Smith and company. More than just a tribute, it digs into Lynott's formative years, his struggles and his legacy. That's the 23rd of May. Families put first at the Alex in half term. On Monday the 25th of May, direct from the West End, the Ministry of Science Live with its show entitled Science Saved the World, designed to engage juniors for ages 6+. Last in for May at the Alex is a play, Stephen King's The Shawshank Redemption, on from the 26th to the 30th. This was a highly successful movie which drew audiences into the story despite being set in a prison depicting long-term inmates. With a top-draw cast, Joe McFadden, Ben Onwukadui and Bill Ward, I can see no reason why this would not be a highly enjoyable night at the theatre. Described by The Observer as electrifying, a must-see show. Let's all make time to enjoy a show in May. That's all for today.

ABBA, Knowing Me, Knowing You. Always makes me think of Eurovision from ABBA. And that's coming up this weekend, isn't it? I think it's already started for the old semi-finals. The finals on Saturday. But just don't get your hopes up. Do it every year, don't we? Decent votes from the music people. And then it's open to the public. And we've got no chance.

Right, the news is upon us. It's very busy today in the world of the news, isn't it? All about Keir Starmer and the opening of Parliament. Didn't that used to be in October? Well, I missed something. Never mind. Back with the music diary. That interview with Tracy Spare. Your request as well, if you're quick. And don't forget our triple play all about boxer Joe Louis' anniversary of his birth today. Ooh, I've got my feet a-tapping now. News is on the way. McFadden and Whitehead will get us there.

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1: From the Sky News Centre at 11, the SNP says it's going to try to force a vote on the Prime Minister's future in the coming days. The party's new Westminster leader, Dave Dugan, says the leadership circus can't go on any longer. Former SNP leader and First Minister Nicola Sturgeon has this advice for Sir Keir Starmer.
2: There always has to be an assessment in your mind. Is me staying in this role right for the country? Because you're not there for your own sake. Although, obviously, people have ambitions to be in these positions, you're there to govern the country in the best interests of the country overall.
1: Meanwhile, the Prime Minister will be in Parliament for the King's Speech, where the government's plans for the year ahead will be set out shortly. Policies on immigration and green energy will form part of the legislative agenda. The bodies of three women have been recovered from the sea off Brighton. Sussex Police says welfare concerns were raised just before 6 a.m. this morning. The US President's landing in Beijing this lunchtime for a state visit to China. He'll ask his Chinese counterpart, Xi Jinping, to, in his words, open up the country to US tech firms. He's taking executives like Tim Cook and Elon Musk. James Zimmerman, chairman of the American Chamber of Commerce in China, thinks the meeting sends an important signal, even if no big breakthrough is expected.
3: What we could expect with the two leaders meeting, you know, that does give business a sense of confidence, a sense of optimism that we have an ongoing dialogue.
1: It's thought people on weight loss jabs may be able to maintain their results with a daily pill not yet licensed in the UK. Researchers say switching to it after the treatment could be an effective approach to keeping the pounds off. And your favourite sandwich could be unhealthier than you think. There's a warning some of the UK's most popular shop-bought ones contain alarmingly high salt levels. That's the latest. I'm Faye De Silva.
0: Faye, thank you.
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0: The Four Seasons, Let's Hang On. Welcome back to the second hour. Well, that's nice and peaceful, isn't it? Hello to you in one of the 8 hospitals across Birmingham and the Black Country. I hope you're as well as can be expected this morning. Maybe looking forward to getting out today. And getting out. Going home is what I'm trying to say. Likewise, if you're in one of the partner care homes, the Heartlands in Yardley, Metchley Manor in Edgbaston, Swallows Meadow in Shirley, Claridge Place in Alton, Shenston Court, Haleshowen, or Bourneview in Bourneville. Great to have you on board this morning. One last shout out. We can just about fit some more requests in if you're quick. 07519 694 698 is our WhatsApp. Or give us a call, 0121 471 4774. It's that easy. So what we got for you this hour? We've got the Music Diary. We look back on what was happening in the world of music on this day in history, and we celebrate not one, but 2 celebrity birthdays from the world of music. Joy Bourne is talking to Tracy Spare from the Sutton Fun Run. And we've got our triple play to finish the show. Goodness me, we better get on with it.
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to today's date. Today being the 13th of May. And on this day, 1967, the Supremes had their 10th US number one with The Happening. It also made number six over here in the UK.

It was the last single to be credited to just the Supremes. From then on in, it became Diana Ross and the Supremes. And on the 13th of May 1978, Boney M were at number one with The Rivers of Babylon.

It was the first of 5 weeks for them at number one. Sung originally by the Jamaican reggae group The Melodians. And their version appeared in a film called The Harder They Come in 1972. I don't remember that one, but I'm only young. Here's a good one now. 13th of May 2000, Sean Ryder's Volkswagen Corrado was found abandoned after being used as a getaway car.

Call the cops, indeed. It was used in an armed robbery on Harry Ramsden's fish and chip shop in Manchester, and £7,000 cash was stolen. Sean was in the clear, though. He wasn't there.

0: New York ruled the pair had not copied Marvin Gaye's Let's Get It On, despite claims from the heirs of his estate. The tattoo read, independently created, in a typewriter font.
1: Well, me, I fall in love with you every single day.
0: Right, a bit of an unusual birthday now then.
2: Happy birthday to you.
0: Yes, because he's actually singing it to himself. 76 today, singer-songwriter, record producer, multi-instrumentalist, Stevie Wonder. A child prodigy, of course, being blind shortly after birth, and been with Motown since he was 11. Over 40 top 40 hits across the US and the UK, and innovative albums, talking books, innovations, and songs in the key of life. Happy birthday, Stevie!

0: smile from your cheek. Darling, I will.
1: On this day in 2023, singer-songwriter Amy Wadge had the jury's verdict tattooed on her arm after she and Ed Sheeran were victorious in a copyright trial over the track Thinking Out Loud. The Welsh singer-songwriter co-wrote the song with Sheeran, a friend for more than 17 years, and according

celebrating his 76th birthday today, the legend that is Stevie Wonder. La, la, la, with my shit, Cherry Amour. For your birthday today, I hope you're having a fabulous day, and wherever you are, you're being well looked after. And if you fancy a song, give us a call, 07 519 694 698, and I'll play a song for you. Promise. BHBN Radio. Another birthday today, though. I told you there's two, didn't I? Well, there's loads. Country legend. Well, he's one of the biggest names in the country scene at the moment. 33 today is Morgan Wallen.

0: Happy birthday, Morgan Wallen, 33 today. Something more than just a crazy night. Coming up, Joy Bourne talking to Tracy Spare, the outgoing race director for the Sutton Fun Run. And a bit of Elvis as well. Elvis on a Wednesday morning. Woohoo! All after this.
1: There's nothing like curling up in that cosy, well-worn armchair, your furry friend by your side, as you sip a cuppa from your favourite mug and breathe in that familiar smell of home-cooked dinner. 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

0: You didn't catch me out with your false endings. I don't know what the engineer was doing on that recording. Maybe he lent on the fader by mistake, I don't know. Elvis and Suspicious Minds is Wednesday morning here at BHBN Radio. Hope you're as well as can be expected wherever you are, and much better than the weather anyway. Right, Tracy Spare, the race director at the Royal Sutton Fun Run, been around forever, but he's stepping down now and taking a well-earned rest, and Joy Bourne's been speaking to him.
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2: Thank you very much.
1: Tell us a little about the Royal Sutton Fun Run then.
2: The event staged in Sutton Coalfield. In the early days it was over 10.2 miles, but in more recent years it's been on a slightly shorter course of 8.5 miles. So it starts and finishes in the town centre, goes into the park at Bolmere Gate, and participants go down to Town Gate, which is where the BHBN commentators are based, and then they exit the park at Four Oaks Gate and run back into Sutton Coalfield. It's an 8.5 mile course, so it's not an established normal length of course that many events will be staged over.
1: And that's quite unusual, isn't it?
2: It's very unusual, but it's say the first few years it was over 10.2 miles, and then we had to change it because they were laying a new sewer down Monmouth Drive, and the work wasn't completed, so we had to amend the route. But it felt appropriate to keep it at that shorter length. Part of the reason was so it wouldn't encroach onto Chester Road and cause even more delays in the traffic. But the event was always created as a vehicle for people to raise money for charities, voluntary groups. And in the early years, those would have been either the main charities that existed then, and bearing in mind that was back in 1982, so there were probably only four or five that most people would have heard of. But obviously, as the years have progressed, people have looked further afield to charities, and more charities have evolved and been created and operate within Sutton themselves. So there'll be small charities and voluntary groups in Sutton that people will want to support and raise money for.
1: So who are the people that take part? What sort of people?
2: Anybody and everybody. It's never been promoted as a race. It never is has been a race, even though we do provide a timing mechanism for people to find out how long they've taken to complete the course. But it was always created as a vehicle for people to raise money. So we've had people literally who've been in buggies who are a few months old participating, up to people into their 90s. And we've also had, particularly in the early years, some established athletes. And we have some very good club athletes who participate, and they'll get round the course within 40, 41 minutes, if the conditions are right. But it's not about how quick you get around the course. There's no difference for the medal. The medal's the same whether you get round in 45 minutes or whether you get round in 3 hours. And indeed, most people who complete the course in 3 hours are probably raising significantly more money than those getting around in 45 minutes.
1: So the question is, how much money does the run generally raise?
2: It's difficult to say on an average year, but I mean, since the first event back in 1982, we have distributed £4.83 million to charities and voluntary groups. And I'm sure that figure is actually significantly higher, because there'll be money that we've not been able to account for. But certainly that we're able to say, yes, we've had that money. We know that money's come through us, through the mechanisms that we provide for people to raise sponsor money. And we're able to sort of say that's a definitive figure in terms of what we've actually distributed, but I'm sure it is significantly higher. But
1: wow.
2: It's traditional date at the end of the spring half-term holiday. So that means anybody who wants to go away can go away on the Saturday and come back on the Saturday and then be back ready for the run. And there'll be a limit of numbers, probably 6,000 will be the limit. But we're hoping that we'll have a full field, because I think a lot of people that have known the event over the years that may not have participated in recent years will want to participate and do that, because as we say on our logo, you can walk it, you can jog it, or you can run it, or do a mixture of all three. So it is there for anybody and everybody. And I've always said that anybody can do the event if they prepare themselves correctly for it, whether they want to walk it or whether they want to jog. And we have plenty of people who just now walk and even walk with the dogs. So it is there for anybody and everybody. But the primary aim of the event, as it always has been, is to provide that vehicle for people to raise money. And hopefully that'll take us through £5 million.
1: Oh, that would be wonderful. So people just Google the Royal Sutton Fun Run, and that'll take them to the website, will it?
2: We've got a new website, so it's royalsuttonfunrun.org. That's live now.
1: Very best of luck with that, Tracy. Thank you so much for coming into the studio. We'll look forward to watching what's happening there, and actually BHBN will no doubt be there providing the music, etc.
2: The team will be there both in the town centre and on the bus at Town Gate providing the commentary and entertainment for the spectators and for the people participating on the day. So, yeah, so thank you very much for the invitation to come in.
0: Thank you, Joy. Thank you, Tracy. Yes, indeed, we will be there on the bus and around the town. And this year it's Sunday the 31st of May, as Tracy said, the end of the half-term holiday, 31st of May.

0: Liver 42, running in the family. And as Tracy said, if you want to take part in the Royal Sutton Fun, you can run, you can jog, you can walk. You can sit in the pushchair and let your mum and dad push you if you want. Running in the family.
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0: another band from the 80s that are got some new music out and are touring with it at the moment. That's Squeeze, called Why Don't You. Coming up, we've got our triple play all about boxer Joe Louis.
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the wonderful Ella Langley and Be Her. I love that. She drinks wine by the glass, not by the bottle. That makes her classy then. And she only smokes when she's on holiday. Fabulous lyrics. And if you like country music, got just a thing for you this afternoon. Between 2 and 4 BHBN, new country selection. 2 hours of wonderful country music, lovingly curated by Dave Horton. And actually, while we're on the subject, let's have a look at what's on for the rest of the day here on BHBN Radio. At 6 o'clock tonight, Words and... Oh, sorry, I've missed you. Andy Caddick, with Midlands Met University Requests for a Wednesday. So if you've been given a request in, if you're in the Midlands Met at the moment, Andy will be playing your tune for you between 5 and 6 this evening. And then at 6 o'clock, Words and Music with Brian Henderson. Topical conversation and interviews. All about the government, I would think, tonight. I don't know. Tune in and find out. And then at 8 o'clock, the evening show with the inimitable Doug Jackson. You can text him for requests as well. He's on between 8 and 10 this evening. That's how the evening's looking for you today on BHBN Radio. Right now, it's our triple play. The anniversary of the birth of the wonderful boxer, Joe Louis.

0: Joe Louis, born on this day in 1914, 112 years ago, in Lafayette, Alabama, in the US. World heavyweight boxing champion and still holds the record for the most times he defended the title, 25 times in all. A true legend in the world of boxing that any of today's boxers will know all about. So what did you hear? Johnny Cash, Ring of Fire, Keith Urban and The Fighter, and this one, of course, Simon and Garfunkel and The Boxer.
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0: And that's it for another week from me. Thank you for your company. Thank you for getting in touch. Have a great day. And if you are in hospital, get well soon. Get home to your families as soon as you can. The Golden Hour in association with Iconic Event Solutions is on the way. And I'm going to leave you with Robert Palmer, UB40. I'll be your baby tonight. See you later. Ta-da.

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1: From the Sky News Centre at midday, the King has set out the government's agenda for the year, which he says will restore hope across the country.
2: They will defend the British values of decency, tolerance and respect for difference under our common flag. And they will harness the potential of the pride felt across this country for its communities.
1: Policies to improve public services, crack down on anti-Semitism and strengthen relations with Europe are among the 35 bills set out by His Majesty during his speech in the House of Lords. Charles says there'll also be a focus on protecting the energy, defence and economic security of the UK. The Paymaster General doesn't think the Health Secretary has the numbers to challenge for the Prime Minister's job.
3: It didn't appear on what I saw yesterday that there was the 81 numbers that are required around a single candidate, which is what our party leadership rules require. There evidently, though, isn't a consensus either about even having a leadership contest.
1: That's Nick Thomas-Simmons. Wes Streeting hasn't said he wants the role, but met Sir Keir Starmer at Downing Street earlier. The SNP says it's going to try to force a vote on the PM's future in the coming days. The bodies of three women have been recovered from the sea off Brighton. Sussex Police says welfare concerns were raised just before 6 a.m. Donald Trump's been joined by tech executives, including Elon Musk and Tim Cook, on his state visit to China. The US leader's in Beijing for talks on competition in the sector, but has also said Iran will be discussed with Xi Jinping. 55 firefighters have been fighting flames at a car showroom in County Londonderry. It's thought to have been started deliberately in Garver in the early hours. And TUI says UK summer bookings are down 10%. The travel operator is one of several firms impacted by conflict in the Middle East. That's the latest. I'm Faye De Silva.
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1: 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Ready? Fancy a coffee?
2: Over half of us have felt lonely at some point. 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
1: The King has set out Sir Keir Starmer's agenda at the state opening of Parliament, despite the ongoing pressure on the Prime Minister to resign.
2: My ministers will push forward with significant reforms to the police, the National Health Service, and to the criminal justice system to help them deliver services the British people expect.
1: His Majesty says the government will establish a new direction for Britain and defend values of decency, tolerance and respect. The speech contained 37 bills, including one aimed at preventing Southport-style mass casualty plots. It was set out against a backdrop of political turmoil. Meanwhile, the SNP says it will try to force a vote on the Prime Minister's future. Earlier, Wes Streeting avoided reporters' questions after a 16-minute meeting with Sir Keir Starmer at Downing Street. The Health Secretary is a favourite to replace the PM. Parliament's sleaze watchdog is launching an investigation into Nigel Farage over a £5 million gift. The money was given to the Reform leader by crypto billionaire Christopher Harbourne in 2024 before he announced he'd stand for Parliament. Police in Sussex are checking CCTV after the bodies of three women were recovered from the sea off Brighton. Emergency services were called after concerns were raised for their welfare this morning. Chief Superintendent Adam Hayes says the investigation's in the early stages.
3: This is a tragic incident. Our priority right now is to identify all three women and contact their next of kin. I know this incident will be highly distressing for the community, and we are working hard to understand exactly what has happened.
1: The US president says he'll have a very long talk with his Chinese counterpart about the Iran war. Donald Trump's arrived in Beijing, the first state visit by an American leader in nearly a decade. And those on weight loss jabs may be able to maintain their results. It's with a daily pill, according to researchers. That's the latest. I'm Faye De Silva.
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0: If you're a fan of the boys in Claret and Blue, Mad About the Baggies, or one of St Andrew's finest blue noses, then you can keep up to date with your favourite team's home games during your stay in hospital. 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

0: If you're a fan of the boys in claret and blue, mad about the baggies, or one of St Andrew's finest blue noses, then you can keep up to date with your favourite team's home games during your stay in hospital. 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
1: Government's agenda for the year, which he says will restore hope across the country.
2: They will defend the British values of decency, tolerance, and respect for difference under our common flag. And they will harness the potential of the pride felt across this country for its communities.
1: Policies to improve public services, crack down on anti-Semitism and strengthen relations with Europe are among the 35 bills set out by His Majesty during his speech in the House of Lords. Charles says there'll also be a focus on protecting the energy, defence and economic security of the UK. Meanwhile, supporters of Wes Streeting claim the Health Secretary is preparing to quit and trigger a Labour leadership race. He met Sir Keir Starmer earlier, but spent just 16 minutes inside Downing Street. The Prime Minister so far managed to cling on to his job, despite at least 80 MPs calling for his resignation. Northern Ireland Secretary Hilary Benn says people won't thank Labour if it looks inwards.
3: As the Prime Minister said yesterday, there is a process and it hasn't been triggered. And in order to trigger it, someone has to get 81 nominations. I mean, we'll have to see what unfolds. But the Prime Minister has my full support because he's got a job of work to do.
1: The parliamentary standards watchdogs to investigate Nigel Farage over a gift of £5 million he received before becoming an MP. The Reform UK leaders previously said he's confident he did nothing wrong. Police in Sussex are checking CCTV after the bodies of three women were recovered off the sea from the sea off Brighton. Emergency services were called this morning. US President Donald Trump's arrived in China for a two-day state visit. Trade and the war in Iran will be on the agenda. And TUI says UK summer bookings are down 10%. The travel operator is one of several firms impacted by the conflict in the Middle East. That's the latest. I'm Ruth McKee.
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1: 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Ready? Fancy a coffee?
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1: Putin says he's preparing to resign as health secretary. Sources are claiming he's going to mount a formal challenge for the leadership of the Labour Party. He met the Prime Minister earlier following the dismal showing by the party in last week's elections, but the talks only lasted about 16 minutes. Our political editor Beth Rigby has more.
2: Wes Streeting's team have repeatedly said he will not say anything to distract from the King's speech, but it seems that he has not been able to control what is coming out.
1: Despite the ongoing political pressure on the PM, the King set out Sir Keir Starmer's agenda at the state opening of Parliament.
3: My ministers will push forward with significant reforms to the police, the National Health Service, and to the criminal justice system to help them deliver services the British people expect.
1: His Majesty says the government will establish a new direction for Britain and defend values of decency, tolerance and respect. The speech contained 37 bills, including one aimed at preventing Southport-style mass casualty plots. Nigel Farage is facing an investigation by the Commons Sleaze Watchdog over a £5 million gift from a party donor. The Reform leader insists the cash didn't need to be declared because it wasn't political. Coast Guards say they're not looking for anyone else after the bodies of three women were pulled from the sea near Brighton Pier. Police say they're working to identify the victims and described their deaths as a tragic accident. Cheering students have welcomed Donald Trump to Beijing, where he's due to have talks with China's president. The Iran war and trade are expected to top the agenda. And people on weight loss jabs may be able to maintain their weight by taking a daily pill. Researchers say switching to it after injections could help keep pounds off. That's the latest. I'm Ruth McKee.
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0: 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If you're joining us from the Heartlands Hospital in Bordesley Green, it's good to be with you. 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
1: Three little words. 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Make you feel as light as a feather, sweep you off your feet. Ready? Fancy a coffee?
2: Over half of us have felt lonely at some point. 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
1: Stormer has full confidence in his health secretary, despite claims Wes Streeting's poised to challenge his leadership. His allies say he'll step down tomorrow and launch an attempt to topple the Prime Minister. Those whispers surfaced just before the King's speech. Tory leader Kimmy Badenoch joked in the Commons that Labour MPs can't wait to get back to their plotting.
2: This is a highly unusual moment. The Prime Minister is in office but not in power. Everyone is trying to pretend it's all right. It's not all right.
1: Meanwhile, despite the political turmoil, the King's outlined his government's agenda at the state opening of Parliament. His Majesty's speech included legislation to reform the police, NHS and criminal justice system. An investigation's being launched into Nigel Farage over a £5 million gift he received. Christopher Horborne gave him the cash in 2024 before the Reform leader announced he'd stand for Parliament. MPs must register all earnings they've received in the year before election. Speaking last week, Mr Farage said he didn't break any rules.
3: My life's unlivable without protection. It costs many hundred thousand pounds every single year. And you know what? The state will never help me in this country.
4: Why don't you just declare it?
3: Because it's not political, it's purely personal, and within the rules, which I read carefully and had lawyers look over, it wasn't needed.
1: A 26-year-old man has died after a group of pedestrians was hit by a car in Nottinghamshire. Tyler Fairman was left seriously injured in Arnold on Saturday. The US president says he'll have a very long talk with his Chinese counterpart about the war in Iran. Donald Trump has arrived in Beijing. And ticketing giants and consumer groups are expressing frustration about delays to plans to crack down on touts. The legislation appeared only as a draft bill in the King's speech. That's the latest. I'm Ruth McKee.
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1: Bright light city, gonna set my soul, gonna set my soul on fire. Got a whole lot of money that's ready to burn, so get those stakes up higher. There's a thousand pretty women waiting out there. They're all living the devil may care, and I am just a devil with love to spare. So Viva Las Vegas, Viva Las Vegas. How I wish that there were more than the 24 hours in the day. Even if there were 40 more, I wouldn't sleep a minute away. Oh, there's blackjack and poker and the roulette wheel, a fortune won and lost on every deal.

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I'm gonna give it everything I've got. Lady luck, please let the dice stay hot.

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11: 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Chaka Khan. Chaka Khan. Chaka Khan.

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1: Ignore jokes over his leadership in the Commons despite the pressure in his position. It's understood the Health Secretary is poised to launch a bid to oust the Prime Minister, but Downing Street says the PM has full confidence in Wes Streeting. Mr. Stormer chose to focus on Labour's future following the King's speech.
2: We will not simply slump back to the old ways, because this King's speech gives us the strength we need, the economic security, energy security and national security to control our future in a chaotic world.
1: Nigel Farage is facing a sleaze watchdog investigation over a £5 million gift from a donor. The Reform leader's insisting he didn't declare it because it wasn't a political donation. Police have pulled the bodies of three women from the sea near Brighton Pier. They're working to establish what happened in the early hours of this morning. A man has died after a group of pedestrians was struck by a car in Nottinghamshire. 26-year-old Tyler Fairman was left seriously injured in Arnold on Saturday. Donald Trump has arrived in Beijing, marking the first visit to China by a US leader in nearly a decade. He'll be meeting President Xi Jinping for talks on business and trade. The conflict in Iran is also likely to be on the agenda. Our US correspondent, James Matthews, says President Trump may ask for China's help in resolving the current stalemate there, but it could cost him.
3: Breaking the deadlock with Tehran is very much in the mutual interest. That will be the message to President Xi. The question will be, how much political capital does Donald Trump have to trade to get the result that he needs?
1: And New York's announced it's cutting the price of a shuttle bus to England's World Cup match with Panama this summer. Transport to New Jersey's MetLife Stadium will cost £15. That's the latest. I'm Ruth McKee.
4: Thank you very much.
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0: And we'll start off proceedings with a mood buster, as I like to call it, or even a mood booster. It's Lady Blackbird and Like a Woman.

Oh, isn't it gorgeous? Never gets old. Yes, Lady Blackbird. Like a woman. Yes, that has to be one of my favourites from last year. Very nice. Anyway, how are you this afternoon? I'll be featuring requests collected by myself and Mr. Paul Stanley from over the last few weeks. And there's some crackers in there too. But let's start with Blue first, and then we'll start, I should say, with our first request. This is Spiritual Beautiful. Has a very long introduction as well. They do that so I can talk all over it. Much to everyone's annoyance, I'm sure.

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1: And a very good afternoon to you. Our first request of the afternoon, and that's for Corinne at the Midland Met. And she requested Brown Sugar by the Rolling Stones. And she's seen them 7 times live. And I found out today, because I looked it up, of course, Mick Jagger, who's still going strong, 82 years of age, and he's still rocking it.

Now, this is for Karen. Hello, Karen. I hope you're listening at home, not still in hospital. It's the Men in Tight Trousers.

0: The harmonious sound of the Bee Gees from 1978. Too Much Heaven. 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And I've got Eva Cassidy, Darius Rucker and Whitney Houston coming up after this.
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5: Right, before we read any bedtime stories, we need to brush our teeth.
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5: Twice a day, kids, come on. I was reading a leaflet today that said tooth decay was the most common reason for children around your age to be admitted to hospital. Can you believe that?
6: I don't want to go to hospital.
5: No one is going to hospital. Just brush your teeth twice a day. And don't rinse your mouth out after you've brushed. Just spit. We want that good stuff in the toothpaste to be working on your teeth for as long as possible.
7: So, there is a good reason why you always nag us.
5: Oi! Do you want that bedtime story or not? Get cleaning your teeth.

That's Darius Rucker, Beers and Sunshine. One of these days we'll have nice weather so we can do beers and sunshine. Wouldn't that be nice? Anyway, Darius Rucker, I'm sure he's listening. Who doesn't? And he's, what, 60 today? Happy birthday to him.

Eva Cassidy and Fields of Gold. And that's for Borazinda. I hope I've got your name right. Paul met you during one of his visits to the Midland Met a couple of weeks ago. And Fields of Gold was originally written and performed by former teacher and police band member Sting. I didn't know that. Or if I did, I'd forgotten. It's also been covered by Michael Bolton. Remember him? He's the one with the powerful voice and big hair. Yes, you remember. And Ellie Goulding performed an acoustic rendition of the song for the royal family at Westminster Abbey in 2016. Go for her. She later released another stripped-down version, they've described it, of the song in 2022. I'll have to find that one so I can have a listen. That will be interesting.

another one gone far too young. And that's Whitney Houston, Witters, of course, I Look to You. And that was for Ruby, who I met a few weeks ago at the maternity ward at the MMU, or the Midland Met, if you like. And I met her new baby. Yes, I'm a sucker for babies. This is You Too, With or Without You. Preferably with you, listening. At home, not in hospital, I hope. But if you are in hospital, I hope it's a short stay. This is for Becky, who's from Ireland.

0: You Too, With or Without You, for Becky from Ireland. I think that's one of my favourite U2 tracks. Not that I know many of them. Stay tuned. I've got more requests coming up after Chapel Rowan, who's coming up after this.
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That's Chapel Rowan, or Chapel Rowan, Pink Pony Club. Off she trots. She's obviously taking her horse to get some food and some water. Anyway, you're with Andy Caddick on BHB and Radio. And to let you know, tonight, after my programme, Words and Music. And they explore global cyber security and the risks that we all face and that we're exposed to. So we need to know about that. Elvin Hoare, American financial advisor and broadcaster, he's fun, will be here to help them look after and us our money in these turbulent times. You can't have enough help. And then they've got, they're gazing at the stars, yes, to discover exoplanets. What are those? Well, these planets are just at the right distance from their star and sun, which means they are Earth-like, like our own planet Earth. Wow, that's fascinating. Maybe there are little green, orange, red, you know, who knows, men. Anyway, that's 6 to 7 after my programme and the news. But don't forget, 8 o'clock, Doug Jackson's Wednesday evening show between 8 and 10. And do give him a call for a request, dedication, or just to say hello. It's 0121 471 4774. Or you can send him a text or a message from the radio app, and the text number is 07519 694 698. And you can also send him a voice message on WhatsApp. I'm sure he'd appreciate that.

The Velvet Tones of Nat King Cole. And that's for Norman. Let's give you his name correctly. Storming Norman. Apparently this was your name as written on your hospital name thingy, you know, that goes above your bed or at the side. And Paul met you a couple of weeks ago. And you love karaoke. And you gave him a rendition of the song that's just been heard. And it first reached the Billboard bestseller chart in 1952 and lasted 22 weeks on the chart, peaking at number 8. Well, I think it should have been number 1, but who am I to say? It appeared on the first UK singles chart in November 1952 at number 3. And do you know what the first number 1 was? I do believe it was El Martino. Yeah, I know. And it's also been covered, Nat King Cole's song, by Tony Bennett, Cliff Richard, Frank Sinatra, The Platters and Bob Dylan, to name a few. This is Chris Rea, auberge, which means apparently inn or hostel in French. And this is for Roy from Oldbury, who's actually met Chris Rea.

Chris Rea. Helps if I pull the wrong right fader down. That's Auberge. I hope my pronunciation's correct. And that's A Storming Norman. See, I have to let it finish because it's got a nice little finish, hasn't it? Anyway, this is what we're going to do. Butterfingers at the end of the programme. Got just enough time to say thank you very much for your company. And a quick mention for Kay, who made a request for Red Red Wine when Paul Stanley sat in for Phil, who sits in for Dale, on Monday. And you had two versions of the song played, UB40 and Tony Tribe. Nice to hear that one, I heard it before. Anyway, you're going into the Middle Met on Friday. I hope it's a short stay. And you're back home very soon. Also, Lynn from West Brom, who's having an IOP on Monday. Not sure which hospital you're in, Lynn. But best wishes to you, to both of you, from BHBN. Stay tuned after the news, words and music.

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1: From the Sky News Centre at 6, Sir Keir Starmer has laid out his government's plans for Parliament despite plots by members of his own party to oust him. Health Secretary Webb Streeting is understood to be planning to resign tomorrow and trigger a leadership challenge. The Prime Minister insists he'll fight on. Tory leader Kemi Badenoch says the King's speech against a backdrop of turmoil was preposterous.
2: The whole thing is totally illogical. Either Labour MPs agree with this agenda, in which case, why are they trying to get rid of the Prime Minister? Or they don't agree with this agenda, in which case, what on earth are we all doing here?
1: Six people who were on board a cruise ship at the centre of a hantavirus outbreak have been allowed to go home. The UK Health Security Agency says they've left Arrow Park Hospital in Merseyside but still face 45 days self-isolating. An investigation's been launched into Nigel Farage over a £5 million gift he received from a donor. Christopher Harbone gave him the cash in 2024 before the Reform leader announced he'd stand for Parliament. MPs must register all earnings they've received in the year before election. Speaking last week, Mr Farage said he didn't break any rules.
3: My life's unlivable without protection. It costs many hundred thousand pounds every single year. And you know what? The state will never help me in this country.
4: Why don't you just declare it, though?
3: Because it's not political, it's purely personal, and within the rules, which I read carefully and had lawyers look over, it wasn't needed.
1: The bodies of three women have been pulled from the sea off Brighton Beach. Emergency services say they're not looking for anyone else in the water. TUI says UK summer bookings are down 10%. The travel operator is one of several firms hit by the conflict in the Middle East. And former England wicketkeeper Sarah Taylor has been appointed fielding coach for the men's test series against New Zealand next month. She's the most senior female coach ever in a major England men's team. That's latest. I'm Ruth McKee.
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7: And tonight we're talking about Westminster's buzzing again with new revelations about Keir Starmer and his cabinet. But how much of it is fact and how much is it spin with regard to whether she should stay or go? 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

0: Girls Aloud, we'd call the shots. Many thanks to Andy Caddick with Hospital Requests for You at the Metropolitan University Hospital. Pleasure to have your company, and wherever you might be situated in the City's Health community, and if you're listening online or WhatsApp, which I have many listeners, and I always say to them, there's no obligation to listen, but it's nice if you can. Tonight we're talking about an array of subjects. There was something in the news when the government wasn't in turmoil, as it seems to be at the moment, how they were running the country and looking after security, about infrastructure being tampered with underneath the sea. Those cables, once something happens to them, could stop the infrastructure in many ways, and so important that the armed forces look after these things, such as the Navy, which is what Russia was supposed to be up to, and other state actors. But when it comes to security, there's something we all should be more aware of, and that's cyber security, to look after the threats in our homes and in our office and at work. The digital landscape is rapidly evolving, but not all developments are positive, especially in the realms of AI-generated misinformation. Recent findings have shed a light on the troubling trend. A significant proportion of British public struggles to distinguish real from AI-created fakes. 67% of people in Birmingham are deeply concerned about the lack of regulation surrounding AI-generated political content, which could be influencing public opinion, electoral outcomes, without their knowledge. The advancement of deepfake, a technology that manipulates video and audio and to create convincingly false representations of people, has become a particular point of concern. Jack Moore is a cyber security expert with ESET and has demonstrated the ease and potential harm of this technology through real-world experiments. Jack successfully cloned a CEO's voice, with their permission, of course, and with it instructed a financial director to transfer funds. Jack Moore is here with me now to offer advice on how to stay safe online in this rapidly evolving world of AI. Jack, a very warm welcome to the programme. Jack, I have to ask firstly, how easy is it to create a false generated voice?
1: It's incredibly easy. In fact, that I've been playing with the software myself. It's legal and relatively cheap. I've been able to create digital versions of myself and my voice and video as well. And I've been able to use this ethically in digital hacks of companies. One company allowed me to test this out. And I took the clone of the business owner in the form of his voice and sent a voice note to their financial director and requested money to be sent to a different account, which was mine. And about 15 minutes later, I received £250 into my own personal bank. And that was all in the name of awareness, but it also shows you how easy it really is to manipulate people with this technology.
0: And you're talking to business people and global companies with millions of pounds. But how might this affect normal Brits in the UK with their day-to-day life? How might that be a fraudulent situation when it comes to normal Brits?
1: Yeah, so if we're looking at the fact we've got elections around the world and, of course, our own one in the UK coming up this year, it can be used to manipulate people. If you cast your minds back to 2017 with the US election and on Facebook with the help of Cambridge Analytica, there was some influential tactics used to try and influence people into changing their vote. And that's the potential worry that we're looking at here with these digital manipulations of people, especially when they look and sound exactly as you'd imagine them. But also you've got the other, say, financially motivated fraud, say, another new phase of the Hello Mum scam, where you might receive a message from someone purporting to be your son or daughter requesting funds. But imagine if that had a voice note or a video message attached to it. It may be all that it takes to make you part with your cash.
0: I mean, we've got so used now to, you know, being very careful on the phone when anybody tries to ring up to try and fraudulent, you know, money out of you. What could you look out for? How could you prevent that? If it's increasingly difficult to identify it, what preventions are in place?
1: So as long as you aren't forced into one of their requests, whether it be share sensitive information, say credit cards or password, for example, or to actually send money, then take a step back and do your extra verification and question everything that you're looking at. But when it comes to video deepfakes, I think we need to be looking at, say, unnatural movements of the person or the background, maybe some inconsistent lighting that may be there, or even the blurred edges sometimes. So something that might just look or feel a bit odd. That's the feeling we shouldn't be ignoring and where people should be thinking twice before they interact with it.
0: I mean, with the foot, it's frustrating with all of this because you often hear about governments being very slow in catching up with technology. Mm. So what should the government do about this?
1: Yeah, so the government tend to be a little bit behind the curve when it comes to new technology. We've seen that in the likes of the dark web and Bitcoin currencies, for example. But with regulations, they are starting to be looked at within deepfakes. And we've had the AI summit in Scotland last year. And so they are looking to try and make it easier for the public to understand them and where to prosecute. But until we find that middle ground, I think the onus is back on the public to be aware of the technology and behind the curve when it comes to new technology. We've seen that in the likes of the dark web and Bitcoin currencies, for example. But with regulations, they are starting to be looked at within deepfakes. And we've had the AI summit in Scotland last year. And so they are looking to try and make it easier for the public to understand

0: platforms do about it.
1: Yeah, so the social media companies, I mean, that's where we are all pointing our fingers at the moment. It's down to them to really do something more about it. I think they need to be better at signposting. So they're helpful guides on what we're looking at to even question whether a video is actually genuine or not, because so many people are so quick to believe things these days, especially when something does look genuine and as you would imagine them to look or sound. So that awareness from social media is where we want to be looking at, and that can generally help people just to even think before they act, because sometimes if you think far too quickly and you act upon it, that's when the problems can occur.
0: And I know that you've touched on this, but just to reiterate it again, because I think it's a very important aspect, what advice would you have to give people again to look out for this?
1: It's all about that odd feeling. Something might just be a little bit strange. Do we really think we'll hear Rishi Sunak say something that you're not expecting? Are we expecting someone, a loved one or a contact, to be contacting us, requesting money? And are there any other ways we can go about it to contact them on the number that we know, should it be a loved one, and speak to them in a different way, especially if money is in there? But for example, those videos, look for the odd audio sync issue. That can sometimes be a little bit of a telltale sign, but we're in the first stages of these deepfakes at the moment. Give it a couple of years. I don't think we'll see any inconsistencies at all, but we'll still need to question everything that we see.
0: Where can people finally go for that very important information to learn more?
1: Yeah, well, we are always investigating the latest AI technology on our blog site, which is welivesecurity.com, and further information on our technology ESET is called ESET.com.
0: Well, thank you very much for coming on to the programme. That was Jack Moore, Global Cyber Security from ESET, talking about, can you spot the fake one? The third of people in Birmingham can't tell AI from reality. Rampant AI misinformation undermines UK electoral integrity, sparks legislative action and erodes public trust in democratic processes.

Pink Martino with Tabo Batigo. And tonight, to come, we're having our own Sky at Night on Words of Music, as we look for exoplanets. Humanity has been dreaming of finding planets out amongst the stars since we first started gazing into space and asking questions, wondering what might be waiting out there to be discovered. How lucky we are to be the generation to get answers to some of those questions. The first exoplanet around a normal star was found in 1995 by astronomers, watching how a star wobbles this way and back and back and forth, pulled by the gravity of a Saturn mass planet, such as a giant planet, like as far away as its sun. But this one whizzed around the star just 4.5 days. No one had expected such a world, and this one discovery spurred a new generation of planet hunters who wanted to conduct a census of the planets in our galaxy. To do so, they used a different technique, the transit method. Thousands of stars are monitored at once, looking for the faint, deepest brightness, and it happens when a planet gets in front of its parent star. The results of space telescopes like Kepler and quite recently TESS have told scientists not only is the galaxy full of planets, some of them might be life like our own Earth. Now, exactly how Earth-like planet has to be in order to count properly an Earth-like is open to debate. If we assume Earth, another planet, will need a cosy atmosphere, liquid water, and the right temperatures, the results that scientists have at hand are close to confirm that not only is the Milky Way full of worlds, but lots of them are possibly homes. But the question is, are any of these worlds actually habitable? Astronomers hope to detect what's called a biosignature, a chemical which might indicate the presence of life. A recent paper claims they have detected a chemical, DMS, in the atmosphere of a Neptune-sized world called K218b. On Earth, DMS is made exclusively of life, mostly by microorganisms. So this is exciting, but the picture is murky. Some people think that K28b has liquid water ocean. Others think it's a lava world, and those details matters, because other groups have looked at the same data and found no trace of DMS. And even if it is there, can we be sure that it can't be produced without life in the chemistry of such a strange world? People are doing lab experiments to be sure, but basically this stuff is hard. And to help us, luckily, to get through this is Dr. Maggie Liu from the University of Nottingham, who's coming on to talk to me about this. Meanwhile, back down on Earth, the Mail. We were talking about politics. We're not going to go about politics, because one or two of our listeners have said they don't like it, so we're going to take a heed of that, but we're not going to go off the subject altogether. We should be talking about it in a paper review. And the Mail says, according to Keir Starmer the other day, he doesn't want to give up his premiership because he doesn't want to cast the country into chaos. But it says, plunged by Labour chaos, paralysed by Labour chaos, sorry, said the Mail. And the Times, Starmer and Streeting set for a number 10 showdown. And the Telegraph, Streeting to confront Starmer. Mirror. The Mirror says Starmer fights on. Standoff, Streeting to hold crunch talks with PM. Rayner really ready to run, but over 100 MPs say they call for calm. So it's all happening in the papers. We should have a look through some of those stories a little later as we go through many things that we're talking about, as I said, on the programme. And some good music in between, hopefully.

0: Kate Musgraves with Dry Spell. Now, in these turbulent times to come, fairly shortly we'll be talking with Alvin Horn, my very famous American financial advisor. My very favourite financial advisor. I always like to hear Alvin Horn. Is that New York accent, you know? From UFOs to alien abductions, we're fascinated by the idea of extraterrestrial life. Now, researchers from the University of Cambridge have found signs of chemical molecules on a planet 124 light years away, which has been named K2-18b. Molecules that have been detected are usually found here on Earth and produced by marine organisms. More data is needed to confirm the findings, and Dr. Maggie Liu from the University of Nottingham joins me now to talk to me more. Maggie, very warm welcome to the programme. What's your initial thoughts about this discovery then?
1: Hi, Brian. I think it's super exciting. This isn't the first time that they've detected this molecule. And so you might be familiar with the headlines about a year ago, where they also mentioned that this molecule was detected. But for me, this is particularly exciting because it's the second time that they've detected it. With a completely different instrument on the James Webb Space Telescope, which adds to its findings that it found last year, where there was a bit of uncertainty whether or not that signal was true or not. So this is an indicator of life here on Earth. This molecule is primarily made by plankton in the oceans and also other microbes in the sea. As they decay and decompose, they give off this molecule, which gives the sea the smell of the sea. Finding it on this other planet and in huge quantities, 20 times or more than what we find here on Earth, suggests that it could be created by life, because other processes here on Earth don't create as much as these kind of microbes do here on Earth.
0: Mm. I mean, that's my next question I was going to ask you. This biological process that's taking place, is it the building blocks of life, or is it something very much alive that is producing these molecules that have been detected?
1: Right. It's not as what we usually call the building blocks of life. It's more complex than that. So, like I said, it is a kind of something that's created from the decomposition of some life forms that we know here on Earth. It's still a biomarker, and here on Earth we know it as an indicator of life, but it might be different on this faraway planet, because K2-18b is nothing like planet Earth. It orbits a red dwarf star, which is a lot dimmer and cooler than our sun is. The planet itself is 8 times heavier than Earth, so you can imagine the gravity is a lot stronger on that planet. And it's also not likely to be a rocky planet. We think it's a Hycean planet, which is a mix between an ocean, a liquid water ocean, with a thin hydrogen atmosphere planet. So if there is life on this planet, it's not going to be like anything that we find here on Earth. But there may also be processes there that is able to create this molecule that we don't typically find here on Earth either, because the environment there is so very different.
0: And it takes millions of years to get to the life, certainly millions, I would have thought, to where we are now, to get to intelligent life. So we're really talking about the beginnings of life, effectively, or are we talking about there could be creatures in the way that we've got them in the oceans here now, in water sort of thing?
1: Well, the thing is, Brian, we just don't know. We don't have the kind of telescope resolution to zoom in on the planet and see if there's life swimming down there or whatnot. It's really a huge question. But the fact that a huge quantity of this molecule is being produced, and this molecule dissipates quite quickly. So that means that there are processes continuously producing this, potentially organisms that are continually kind of decomposing on this planet, suggests that there's a lot of it.
0: And it's a sobering thought that I often heard, to quote Brian Cox, who said that it's something that governments and nations should think about, really, that our life here on Earth may be unique, and it may not be. It may well be that we could be alone in the universe. I mean, lots of people feel that there is life in the universe. You know, if you ask anyone in the street, they'll say there's billions of planets in the galaxy. So, to find anything tantalising at all, and even to get to a point when you can prove it, will be an achievement.
1: Yeah, I think it's a major achievement. When you're here on Earth, like, you can step out and kind of pick up a grain of soil outside and it will be teeming with life, teeming with bacteria, right? So isn't it really strange that there are billions and billions of stars and also planets out there? How is it possible that there isn't life out there? It would be very strange if we were the only things in the universe that is alive, because the universe is just humongous. The statistical probability of us being alone is, like, I would say impossible, but I don't know. It's very strange that we haven't found life. So this is kind of the first kind of real proof that we, closest to proof that we have so far, that's kind of that something else might be out there and teeming with life. But I do want to caution as well, because this second detection is also 3 sigma, so they're 99.997% sure that this molecule is there. But really, in science, we need a 5 sigma result, which is like 1 in a million chances that it could be a statistical fluke. So we need to be a lot more kind of confident in the result than what we already have.
0: And how long do you think it will be before we know?
1: So they're already planning to have a couple more orbits with JWST, and it's just a couple of more hours of observing time with JWST to reach that 5 sigma threshold. So I think it won't be long before that comes along. And I just wanted to mention, Brian, also, I have a YouTube video that I made last week on my YouTube channel, SpaceMog, which talks into a lot more detail about how they made these kind of observations.
0: Okay, would you want to give us some details of where people can go to visit that?
1: Yes, it's the YouTube channel SpaceMog.
0: Marvellous. Well, thank you, Maggie, for coming onto the programme to talk to me about it. That was Dr. Maggie Liu from the University of Nottingham talking to me about the scientists have found new and tantalising evidence that a faraway world orbited another star may be home to life. Cambridge's team are studying atmospheric molecules, which on Earth are only produced by simple organisms.

0: Well, it had to be the sky at night theme, being that we were talking about astronomy.
1: In these difficult, turbulent financial days that the UK and the United States of America and most of Europe have experienced in recent decades, such as the banking crisis in 2009 and then sometime after, the pandemic in 2020, not to mention the cost of living crisis, impounded by world events beyond everyone's control. For instance, the Russian invasion of Ukraine, which has pushed up the price of energy, that has had an impact on all households across the UK, with the rising costs of gas and electricity, and then the recession that the UK went into temporarily, and now just coming out of it. But what can UK Brits and citizens do to try and look after their hard-earned cash? And what should we all consider in these uncertain financial times? Joining me now is American financial advisor, author and media personality, Elvin Hall. Elvin, a very warm welcome to the programme.
2: Thank you. I'm very glad to be here, Brian.
1: Elvin, let's start there then. What should we all consider with the financial shocks and the effects that it's had on economies? And how can we make our personal financial position more resilient now and for the future?
2: I think that people need to think that these financial shocks will occur. We live in a much more global economy. So something that happens, for example, in Ukraine or another part of the world can have an impact on the items that you use at your table, things that you buy in your day-to-day life. So you need to think about this in advance. So one of the things I've encouraged people to do for years, especially during good times, Brian, is to do what if planning. What if petrol prices go up suddenly? What if interest rates change over time? Because we know that change is the constant. We grow very comfortable with the way things are, but we know that change is inevitable, and we need to do what if planning so that we are prepared for it. Another thing that I strongly suggest is that people don't always look left and right at the Joneses and compare situations. I think that everybody needs to focus on what's good in their lives and the changes that they need to make for themselves to get through these difficult times. There is no magic pill. There is no government actions that will do the same for everybody. It just doesn't exist. But a lot of the ability to deal with this constructively comes from within us as individuals and our relationship with our money.
1: And you always talk a lot about financial discipline. And if I may mention one of your publications, Manage Your Money Like a Pro, where you mention the key points relating to emotional discipline and taking responsibility. Now, I understand about taking responsibility of your finances, but what do you mean by emotional discipline? Can you talk me through that, please?
2: Yes. I've been thinking about this a lot, Brian, lately. During these difficult times, people feel betrayed by the world around them, that they're earning these amounts of money, which in the old days would have been a huge amount of money and led to these wonderful lifestyles. But in reality, it feels like less money than they were earning maybe 5 or 6 years ago. Financial discipline means that look at the money you have and where you allocate it. And be very tight. I don't like to use that word, but I think that is a good word for it, about where you put that money. And always build into that some expectations of change. For example, in my own life, I own my apartment here in New York City, and we just failed this building inspection of our facade. So we're getting this assessment of over $2 million, which is mandated by the city and spread over the apartments. It's a lot of money per person. So what I had to do was to look at where I allocated my money and then reallocate it and add in a little thing that would make me happy. so that I would not feel depressed or deprived. But I had to adjust because we could not delay this work beyond a certain point. So it's a reality in my life until it ends. And that's the other thing people need to keep in mind, is that these things or these periods don't last forever. Eventually, they will resolve themselves or there will be relief. And then you've learned something about how you handle your money, and you can then adjust to that new environment with the idea that change will happen.
1: Can I ask you about your disciplinary way of looking at things? And I know that you've said many times that you budget, and when you look at something in the shop, you look at it. If you don't feel as if you're going to buy it, you just look at it. Now, many people haven't got that discipline. I'm just wondering, could you give me some of your disciplinary rules that perhaps people in the UK and everywhere and our listeners could somehow try to implement into their lives?
2: When I go shopping, I always go shopping with a list at the supermarket. I am always cognizant of what's on sale. And my weekly diet literally shifts with what's on sale because I'm trying to manage the money. Yes, I may like this veggie or this particular type of meat all the time, but I try to buy seasonally and what's on sale in order to save money. If I want to buy an item of clothing, I give myself a 28 or 48 hour chill down time. Even if it's on sale and it's so tempting, I do think about how, if I really need that, is that a necessary spend or just a temporary spend to satisfy myself? Another discipline is to compare what I'm spending to my monthly mortgage payment. That is really one that will stop you in your tracks, because then you say, oh my God, I'm spending a quarter of my monthly mortgage payment on this item. Maybe this is not a good purchase. Those are just a few that I carry around in my head all the time.
1: And with the difficulties that, you know, and the changes that you've talked about, that everyone is sort of subjected to around the world and here in the UK, what advice would you give to young savers? And what advice do you have for older savers as they come to the end of their working life and even in retirement?
2: For young people, I think it's always important to put even a tiny amount away for your pension early on, because time is your best friend when you're looking at that. I know that in the case when I started out, this was very hard. I could only put away the smallest amount, but I was very disciplined about that over time, and it yielded me something years later, and I thought that money was sacrosanct. Also, when you're young, this was advice that was given to me by a lady who worked for me. She said, when you're young, you spend money to get to know who you are. As you get older, you know who you are and you will spend less. When you're young, think about that spend and how much pleasure it's going to give you over the long term. As you get older and become more mature, you have, if you saved well, you have the ability to give yourself things, but maybe not everything. And the greatest gift that older people can give to themselves and their children is their own financial well-being, because then they're unlikely to be a burden to their children. That is a great gift to give to people. And people, older people, should think of the money that way. Yes, you may want to leave money to your children and your grandchildren, but your financial health will take a great burden off their minds and their budgets as you age.
1: Alan, I could talk for you forever, but we haven't got the time. I must thank you ever so much for taking some time out on this Wednesday to talk with me.
2: Brian, I'm happy to talk to you. Call me back again. I'm always happy to share my wisdom and advice with you.
1: It's very kind of you. That was American financial advisor, author and media personality, Alvin Hall, talking to me about being savvy with your money or your life in this financial turbulent world, and how to retain money for the rest of your life.

0: Stevie Nicks with Starshine. Following 7 o'clock tonight, we have a lovely array of musical items. And after 8 tonight, Doug Jackson with the evening programme.
1: You're listening to Words and Music, reviewing today's newspapers.
0: Labour's civil war dominates the papers again. The Daily Mail saying that the Prime Minister remains locked in an extraordinary standoff with his MPs as the repercussions grow. The Star depicts Keir Starmer as a character from the hit show The Walking Dead, saying that the Prime Minister is refusing to quit his zombie government. The Health Secretary Wednesday morning showdown, which was this morning before the King's speech, with his embattled boss, leads the Times. Wes Streeting is still reportedly waiting up whether to launch a direct challenge. The Telegraph says Wes Streeting's call will confront the MP on Wednesday, that was this morning, over the plan to stay on. But journalists yesterday, just outside the number 10, were shouting over at Wes Streeting.
2: Wes Streeting, do you want to be Prime Minister? Will you challenge Keir Starmer? Wes Streeting, do you want the job or not?
0: And the Prime Minister owes it to the British electorate to stand down immediately, the Daily Express says. The Prime Minister told rebels to put up or shut up, the I reports, as more ministers resign in an effort to force him out after last week's woeful election results. And as it said, the PM is under pressure. 87 leaders, MP, are calling for a new leader. 112 Labour MPs signed a letter supporting Starmer. 112 Labour MPs signed the statement opposing leadership to a contest. Deputy Prime Minister David Lammy stood outside the other day of number 10, talking yesterday evening, just before, ahead of the King's speech, which was today.
3: We must put country before party. The only person that benefits from the Labour Party navel-gazing in this way is Nigel Farage and the populist right. Keir Starmer was elected just under 2 years ago with a mandate from the British people for 5 years. He has my full support. And what I'd say to colleagues is, look, let's just step back, take a breath. Let's remember that we have the King's speech. We are in government to do a job of work.
0: And the Guardian says that Sir Keir Starmer appears to have seen off a bid to oust him for now after a challenge from the Health Secretary didn't materialise on Tuesday. The Prime Minister failed to convince ministers he should stay and his grip on power is weakening by the hour, says the Metro. And the Financial Times says that the crisis around the Prime Minister is rattling government bond markets, with the yield hitting 28-year high on Tuesday.

Route 66, the Rolling Stones. I'm not here next week. I might have mentioned to my dear listener on WhatsApp, they'll be glad that not to hear my adulted tones. Well, I hope you'll be able to listen when I am here. I'm having a dog. I'm meeting a man about a dog, so to speak. So I thought it'd be best to have the night off that week.

0: And last record with a little bit. Well, you'll be listening to Words of Music, and the programme was produced by Donna Joseph, technical production with Ian Cope. And I'm Brian Henderson, wishing you a speedy recovery, and I hope you can be with me another time for another edition of Words of Music so that we can have a look at some other debates one other time here on the programme. Around the world, online and on the app, you're with BHBN Radio, HBR station of the year 2026.
1: From the Sky News Centre at 7, Sir Keir Starmer's office says he retains full confidence in Wes Streeting as Health Secretary, even though he's plotting to oust the Prime Minister. His allies say he'll step down from the government tomorrow and launch a leadership bid. This all emerged on the day of the King's speech, where His Majesty set out the government's agenda. Lib Dem leader Sir Ed Davey says it's been a surreal day in Parliament.
2: Everyone in this House and everyone in the country know this Prime Minister may soon not be in power. Not in place for his own programme, not able to deliver these promises.
1: Six people from the UK who were on board a cruise ship at the centre of a hantavirus outbreak are being allowed to leave their hospital quarantine. Public health officials say they'll be self-isolating at home. Parliament's sleaze watchdog's going to investigate Nigel Farage over a £5 million gift he received from a donor. The Reform leader insists he didn't need to declare the money. The US president has arrived in China for a two-day state visit. The Iran war is likely to be on the agenda when Donald Trump meets President Xi Jinping. The Scottish Premiership trophy could be lifted at Tynecastle tonight if Hearts are crowned champions for the first time since 1960. A win against Falkirk alongside a Celtic loss at Motherwell would see Derek McKinney's men take the title. These Hearts fans are confident their team can make history.
3: Just do it, boys. You've done us proud all season. They've been absolutely fantastic. We've had a great season. We've enjoyed it. It's been entertaining. And I thought we've done really well.
4: We're definitely going to win now. The league, and we've been to every game and 100% this year, and Derek McCash is a legend.
1: And Manchester City can go back within 2 points of Premier League leaders Arsenal with a win at the Etihad Stadium tonight. If they fail to win, Mikel Arteta's squad can clinch the title in their next game against Burnley. That's the latest. I'm Ruth McKee.
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0: 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If you're joining us from the Heartlands Hospital in Bordesley Green, it's good to be with you. And remember, while you're there, keep listening to BHBN, as it truly is your local station.
1: Three little words. 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Make you feel as light as a feather, sweep you off your feet. Ready? Fancy a coffee?
2: Over half of us have felt lonely at some point. 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

dance to the rhythm of the D.O. Dub. G and the thug, watch how I be in the club. Looking, staring, daring, comparing. In my book, they say sharing is caring. So give me your taste. And make your hips just dip to the bass. And watch me run the line. See what

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1: Jokes over his leadership in the Commons earlier, despite the turmoil surrounding his position. It's understood the Health Secretary, Wes Street, is poised to resign from the government and launch a bid to oust the Prime Minister. Speaking in Parliament, Mr Starmer chose to focus on Labour's future following the King's speech.
2: We will not simply slump back to the old ways, because this King's speech gives us the strength we need, the economic security, energy security and national security to control our future in a chaotic world.
1: Six people who have been in isolation in hospitals since returning from a virus-stricken cruise ship are being allowed to go home. They'll now self-isolate. The bodies of three women have been pulled from the sea near Brighton Pier. Police are investigating what happened in the early hours of this morning. Donald Trump has arrived in Beijing, marking the first visit to China by a US leader in nearly a decade. He'll be meeting President Xi Jinping, and the conflict in Iran is likely to be on the agenda. Our US correspondent, James Matthews, says President Trump may ask for China's help in resolving the current stalemate there.
3: Breaking the deadlock with Tehran is very much in the mutual interest. That will be the message to President Xi. The question will be, how much political capital does Donald Trump have to trade to get the result that he needs?
1: A drug counsellor who delivered the ketamine that killed Friends star Matthew Perry has been jailed for 2 years. 56-year-old Eric Fleming's the fourth defendant to be sentenced in connection with the actor's death. The Scottish Premiership title could be decided within the next couple of hours. Hearts will be crowned champions if they beat Falkirk and Celtic lose at Motherwell. Meanwhile, Manchester City need a win over Crystal Palace to keep their Premier League title race alive. That's the latest. I'm Ruth McKee.
0: Around the wards and online, BHBN Radio. Evening show with Doug Jackson.
4: Yes, here we go for 2 hours of fantastic music, even though I do say so myself, and some anecdotes to hopefully put a smile on your face as well. It won't just be me, it'll be my better half, daughter, Grace, who will be doing a lot of the presenting as well. So let's see how the next 2 hours go. We'll kick off with a bit of music.

0: I just created a 40.
1: Welcome to the show. That first song was a request for the global DJs from Coco, who is obviously trying to drag my dad into the 20th century, let alone this one. Thanks, Coco. Much appreciated. I have linked that to this story. Have you heard of little people mushrooms? Apparently they are common in China, where they can be found in stores and on restaurant menus. If cooked properly, they are delicious. But if not, they can lead to hallucinations, which are what gives the mushrooms their name, because people regularly report seeing little people squeezing under doors or crawling over furniture. Scientists have no idea why, but what a feeling.

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G and the thug, watch how I be in the club. Looking, staring, daring, comparing. In my book, they say sharing is caring. So give me your taste and make your hips just dip to the bass. And watch me run your line.

That was Moves by Olly Murs. Today's Belly Dance Day, so I paired that with it being Olly Murs' birthday tomorrow. Janet Jackson was born this week in 1966, which I'm going to link to this. Chey Blythe was born this week in 1940 and went on to be the first person to sail single-handedly non-stop around the world, and he did it in a boat called British Steel before the company was sold off to the Chinese. This week British Steel are back in the news because the government have announced they are buying back to put it under state control, and they say the best things in life are free.

Yes, the best things in life are free, sang Janet Jackson and Luther Vandross. Now, 1915 saw the demise of the British Liberal Party, I guess you could say. The Liberals and Conservatives had been the main two parties in the 19th and 20th centuries, and the Liberals had been in power throughout 1905 through to 1915, and they'd also brought in reform rules, which created the basic for the welfare state. But after 1915... Well, did we have a two-party system with Labour? And I'll come on to two-party systems later on, but I guess for the Liberals, that was an all-time low.

0: wanted there with All Time Low. Someone who was having perhaps an all-time high was Ian Astbury in 1972 when he was born. Obviously, a lead singer with The Cult. And a song of theirs is coming up straight after this.
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Cult there with She Sells Sanctuary. I told her to wait. Right, she'll be coming up in a second. Have you heard of the green polar bears? The story goes back to Singapore Zoo in 2004. The warm, humid conditions led to the build-up of algae inside the hairs of the polar bears, turning them green. They were restored to their former glory by a long period of being washed down with mild hydrogen peroxide. Yes, bleach solution. So basically, bleach them back to being blondies. Right, Debbie, now you can go.

Thanks, Debbie. Just making sure she didn't start up again. You know, some people, I hope she doesn't want to pay him more than once. Right, 1945. Hopefully, I mean, this gentleman's probably a lot more professional as a band, we'll see. Peter Dennis Blanford, Pete Townsend, was born, obviously, a member of The Who. And my son Luke used to love this. Used to be one of his favourite songs. Not sure so much these days. I'll have to check his Spotify and see what it is he's been listening to all this time. Apparently, I've been listening to loads of NF, and I can't even remember the last time I listened to NF. So someone's obviously been using my account. But this is The Who, Pinball Wizard.

A bit of the Who there with their Pinball Wizard. In 1960, Simon Fuller was born, who was an English entrepreneur, but probably best known as a manager and a producer of a great number of major artists in the UK, including, well, when I say major artists, and other people, David and Victoria Beckham, Annie Lennox, S Club 7, Sir Bradley Wiggins, Steve Tyler, Lewis Hamilton, Andy Murray. Not all of those can sing, though, so I'm going to go for this one, which is Amy Winehouse with Valerie.

Great song, Valerie, Amy Winehouse and Mark Ronson. Although, how many votes would it get in Eurovision? Not sure if you watched it the other night. And it's on again on Thursday and then in again on Saturday. Will anyone get nil points? Apparently Austria have had more nil points than anyone, which surprised me. To show you a bit of historical stuff as well, amongst the mayhem. 1291, the Siege of Acre took place, resulted in the loss of the Mameluke. It marked the end of the former Crusades to the Levant, as the Crusaders lost their last major stronghold of the Crusader Kingdom of Jerusalem. I thought we'd play this one.

0: Omega, a bit of the Style Council, that's what they call me. No, they don't call me that. Walls Come Tumbling Down. Next song to come on is a request. Linda, you have asked for, I know this is one of your favourite bands and one of your favourite songs, Slade with 'Cause I Love You. I know you've not had a great week or so at home, so I'm going to play this one for you, but also for Paul, who's probably ensconced in another room, not having to listen to me, but at least you can say we mentioned him and you were thinking of him. And that is coming up straight after this.
1: 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Would a power cut cause distress or vulnerability? 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

Stevie Wonder was born this week in 1950, and all the way back in 1888, Nikola Tesla delivered a lecture describing the equipment which would allow efficient generation and use of alternating currents to transmit electric power over long distances. I am sure he told them, "We can work it out."

We Can Work It Out, sang Stevie Wonder. It was back in 1967 that Donald Campbell sadly died on Coniston Water while making a world record attempt on the water speed record. The whole boat was retrieved and has been lovingly restored. And over the last few days, you might have seen some large crowds have gathered around Coniston Water so that they could see the new edition of the boat. And I say new edition because it was in 1968 that Ralph Edward Tresvant was born, who was one of the singers with New Edition.

go. A bit of new addition there with the Candy Girl. The next fact is quite straightforward. 1796, Edward Jenner, nothing to do with that family at all, administers the first smallpox inoculation straight into someone's bloodstream.

0: fixing. And I saw scars upon her. Tell me when it kicks in. Broken hearted. Tell me when it kicks in. And I saw scars upon her. Tell me when it kicks in. Broken hearted.
1: There you go, Debbie. He's a real professional. He's finished 5 seconds before the news. Thanks, Ed. This is the news coming up. Let's go and find out what's happening in the world around us. You're with BHBN Radio, Station of the Year 2026.
2: From the Sky News Centre at 9, Sir Keir Starmer's future as Prime Minister seems to be facing its biggest threat, as it's understood the Health Secretary is plotting to oust him. Allies of Wes Streeting say he plans to make his move against the PM as soon as tomorrow. Transport Secretary Heidi Alexander says she wants Labour to be an effective team.
3: There's no leadership challenge at the moment. There are some basic facts of the matter where if you look at the number of members of Parliament who have come out and publicly supported him, that's larger than the number of people who said that they have had concern.
2: Six people from the UK who were on the cruise at the centre of a hantavirus outbreak have been discharged from hospital quarantine. They'll now be self-isolating at home. Nigel Farage is facing an investigation from Parliament's sleaze watchdog after a billionaire donor gifted him £5 million. The Reform UK leader says it wasn't a political donation, so he didn't need to declare it. In sport, Hearts are leading Falkirk 2-0 as they try and win their first Scottish title since 1960. They would need Celtic to lose at Motherwell to wrap up the trophy tonight, but it's 1-1 at Fir Park. Manchester City are looking to boost their Premier League title hopes. They're hosting Crystal Palace at the Etihad Stadium and Peter Smith is there.
4: And City lead 2-0 and are keeping the heat on leaders Arsenal without having to excel. Palace have made a contest of it, but City burst into life with a well-taken opening goal from Antoine Semenyo, followed by a second clinical strike from Omar Mamouche, both after the cleverest of assists from Phil Foden. It's City 2, Palace 0.
2: And one of the stars of Ted Lasso has signed a professional contract with a team in the US, El Paso Locomotive. Christo Fernandez played AFC Richmond striker Danny Rojas in the hit Apple TV comedy series. That's the latest. I'm Ruth McKee.
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1: Yes, here we go for the second hour of the show. If you've never listened before, then you won't know that things start to slow down in this second hour. So if you're looking for a few more mellow songs and ones that you can chill out to, that's what's coming up in this second hour. We'll have you nice and rested by the time it gets round to 10 o'clock.

go, a bit of Aztec Camera there with Oblivious. So hopefully that is a song that you all have enjoyed. And I can get another one on in a couple of seconds. So here we go with the second hour of the show. So I was amazed by the stories some supposedly serious news outlets used to fill up screen space. And I saw an article that suggested that cabin crew don't say farewell by saying goodbye. Then it may be because they're talking in code to you to indicate that they like you. Telltale phrases might include the apparently old-fashioned cheerio, I'll have to stop using that, or the more obvious, see you later, which is one of my pet ones when people at checkout say see you later and I say, well, you're going to pop round? And they're like, no, no, I just meant goodbye. And then they say see you later again. You're like, oh, you're still coming round. So Grace, my daughter, also knows of that one, just put a smile on people's faces. But see you later. So apparently they use such phrases to remain professional and not to draw attention to their flirting. The problem for me with that is that if that's what cabin crew do, surely all of the other cabin crew realise, and the person without the code book who's the passenger, that they won't respond, will they? Because they don't know what the code is. They're completely oblivious, which was that song that I just played there. Right, moving on. David Byrne was born in 1952, one of the talking heads. And the old ones amongst you may remember screaming Lord Such, of the Monster Raving Loony Party, being a constant candidate in by-elections in the 80s and 90s. But following a generally poor performance getting votes, he formed the Rainbow Alliance as an umbrella for other eccentric parties. For eccentric parties, read those that don't get very many votes. Few of those around these days. Although he stood 39 times, he lost his deposit in half of those. Some of the party's policies did make it into law, such as votes for teenagers and passports for dogs. Sublime to the ridiculous. Perhaps he was ahead of his time, because I heard reports this week describe the Birmingham Council as a rainbow alliance, with six parties having between 12 and 23 councillors each. No two parties hold enough seats for a majority, which means making any decisions is going to take quite a lot of talking heads.

at the bottom of the ocean.

Talking Heads there with Once in a Lifetime. So, Rick Wakeman was born this week in history back in 1949, and I think that's enough of a reason to play you this song.

0: Yes. No, the band, yes. With the owner of a lonely heart. From one classic artist to another, Grace Jones was born all the way back in 1948, a year even before Mr. Rick Wakeman. And I will play you what I think is one of her classic songs, La Vie en Rose. And I'm going to play the whole thing. So that's 7 minutes that you can go make a cup of tea and listen to the music while it's on. But first of all, this.
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Leon Rose there by Grace Jones. That is a classic song, isn't it? Definitely one for late evening listening, which is what you've just had. So hopefully you've enjoyed that. Now, Marianne, you put a request in. Apparently, according to your daughter, you're trying to get me into Afro Beats, which would be the second person this evening that's been trying to drag me into this century. But you've asked for Burna Boy with Tested, Approved and Trusted. As ever, I've needed to try and find something to link that to, so I've linked it to the Hydromax. Not sure if any of you remember the Diesel Max, which was basically JCB engines from things like their diggers, re-engineered and put into a very high speed car, which broke the diesel land speed record about 20 years ago. Now, I think probably because they're opening a plant in San Antonio in Texas, which is a $500 million plant, they've decided to do something to get a bit of advertising. And they're now going for the fastest hydrogen vehicle that there has ever been. So that's what they're going. But I'm hoping and assuming that it has been tested and approved and it's trusted. You can see what I did there. Marianne, this one is just for you.

0: There you go, a bit of Burna Boy, and I know I'm getting stick about the songs that I play and whether I've played many Afro beats before, but hey, it's down to you to request songs if I'm not going to play them. I can't be everywhere in the world at the same... I probably could, couldn't I? Okay, I have actually enlisted Grace's help and told her that next week she has a feature where she needs to introduce me to a new song each week. So we'll see where that goes. Hopefully it'll be a new song rather than a song that's new to her, which could just be an old song to me. Anyway, you can see the logic behind it. Right, a few things happened around this time. Back in 1536, we had Anne Boleyn, the second wife of Henry VIII, was beheaded for adultery, treason and incest after having stood trial a couple of days earlier, and Henry getting his marriage to her annulled. But I'm going to... pair that with 1966, Fabrice Fab Morvan was born, who was one of Milli Vanilli, and I'm guessing someone in the trial said to Anne Boleyn, "Girl, you know it's true."
1: "So what are you doing back?"
2: "Well, I sat back and thought about the things we used to do. It really meant a lot to me. You mean a lot to me."
1: "I really mean that much to you?"
2: "Girl, you know it's true."

0: time.
1: Milli Vanilli there. Or as we all know, some session musicians who happened to be in the building at the same time as they recorded, and it was re-recorded, but hey, we'll gloss over that. Right, 1974, Andrea Corr was born, one of the famous members of the Irish, bear that in mind, band The Corrs. Now, did you know that all polar bears have Irish predecessors? This has nothing to do with there being an Irish bar in every town, because that's bar rather than bear. It is because all polar bears are descended from brown bears, and those brown bears lived in Ireland about 10,000 years ago during the last ice age when they made the crossing. So I thought it was only appropriate to play a song for them by the Irish.

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1: Matt is enjoying a rare day off, feet up, footy on. But the platelets from his last blood donation are definitely not having a day off.
2: Having cancer is really hard. The chemo makes me feel super tired. I need platelet transfusions a lot. They help me feel a bit better so I can hang out with my friends. Matt doesn't know me, but thanks to giving types like him, I can keep going.
1: By giving blood, you can be there for someone without being there. Save up to 3 lives in 1 hour. Book now at blood.co.uk.
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Jack Johnson, born this week in history, back in 1975. Now, I'm going to pair that with this. A group of people came up with a plan, which they and their spokesperson told everyone about. And most people agreed it was a good plan, although it might take 5 years. That same group of people seemed to almost immediately lack a bit of conviction about their own plans, so made more U-turns than a driving instructor. This seemed to annoy a lot of the people, who seemed to blame the spokesperson. It seems the group of people found it convenient to also blame the spokesperson. The outcome has been that two major changes that they will deliver are their own minds and their leader. It seems Starmer is not quite so popular as he used to be, but surely they're all better together. I could also have probably played the next song, It's a Mystery, about that same story, but I'm going to pair that one with 1861, because Toya Wilcox was born in 1958. But in 1861, the Scottish physicist James Clerk Maxwell demonstrated the first colour picture at the Royal London Institute. Three black and white images were taken of a brightly coloured tartan ribbon through red, green and blue filters. In the demo, the three pictures were then projected onto a screen through lenses of those same three colours, and when aligned, produced a coloured image. The system of red, green and blue is still used in photography and display technology today, so it is no longer a mystery.

There you go, a bit of Toya there with It's a Mystery. Toya from Coventry area, which is good because they won the EFL. But in the playoffs, Southampton beat Middlesbrough, but Spygate has now taken hold because it has been found that Southampton sent someone up to watch the last Middlesbrough training session. There are allegations that they may have broken EFL rules and maybe should be kicked out of the playoffs, which is exactly the point that a friend of the show, JT, made when he was putting in his request this week and said that maybe, because it was from the James Bond film, I like the way your mind works, JT, same as mine, because it was from the James Bond film, you've gone for the song by Carly Simon, which is Nobody Does It Better, linking in with that whole Spygate scandal that's going on. JT, this one is just for you.

Carly Simon with Nobody Does It Better, constantly saying that you're the best, and next you'll be sent someone, You're So Vain. A bit of mixed messages in there, Carly. But JT, you got the thumbs up from Linda. She said that's one of her favourite Bond films, so good job on the choices. 1992, Sam Smith was born, and in this week we have Visit Relatives Day. Surely the message is, stay with me.

0: I'm going to have to cut you off in mid-flow there, Sam. Thank you to all of you for listening to the show. And hopefully I'll see you all again next week, 8 till 10. Until then, have a great week, won't you? Look after yourselves. 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
1: From the Sky News Centre at 10. Sir Keir Starmer has laid out his government's plans in Parliament, despite plots by members of his party to oust him. Health Secretary Wes Streeting is understood to be planning to resign tomorrow and trigger a leadership election. The Prime Minister insists he'll fight on and try to laugh off plots in the Commons. Tory leader Kemi Badenoch says the King's speech against a backdrop of turmoil was preposterous.
2: The whole thing is totally illogical. Either Labour MPs agree with this agenda, in which case, why are they trying to get rid of the Prime Minister? Or they don't agree with this agenda, in which case, what on earth are we all doing here?
1: Health officials say the first six people from a hantavirus-hit cruise ship are being allowed to leave their isolation at a Merseyside hospital. The UK HSA says they'll complete their 45-day isolation period at home. Police have recovered the bodies of three women from the sea near Brighton Pier. They're working to establish what happened in the early hours of this morning. Nigel Farage is facing an investigation by the Common Pleas watchdog over a £5 million gift. The Reform leader claims he didn't have to declare the cash from a crypto billionaire because it wasn't a political donation. Donald Trump could use his state visit to China to urge President Xi Jinping to put pressure on Iran. The US president arrived in Beijing alongside business bosses. The Scottish Premiership title race will go down to the final day after a late drama at Fir Park. Celtic scored a last-minute penalty to beat Motherwell 3-2.
3: Kelechi Iheanacho up against Callum Ward to cut the gap between Celtic and Hearts as we head towards the final day. How is your nerve? Kelechi Iheanacho!
1: Hearts beat Falkirk 3-0 at Tynecastle, so they have a one-point lead at the top before they play each other on Saturday. And Manchester City boosted their Premier League title hopes with a comfortable 3-0 victory against Crystal Palace. They are 2 points behind leaders Arsenal with two games left to play. That's the latest. I'm Stevie Shillinglaw.
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Martha and the Vandellas welcoming you to this edition of The Soul Train with me, Pete Bayliss, here for the next hour with some more of my favourite soul, funk and dance and Motown music from the 1960s, 70s and 80s. And Jimmy Mack was written by the main creative team from Motown, Holland Dozier and Holland. Came out in 1967 and was actually the final top 10 hit for the Vandellas in the States, peaking at number 10 in the Billboard Hot 100. But it entered the UK charts in March 1967 and reached the dizzy heights of number 21 in that year. So, yes, welcome. The next hour is, as I say, some more of my favourites from the last, from the 60s, 70s and 80s. Well, that was from the 60s, so logic would tell us that we need to go to the 70s. And in the 70s, soul and dance music didn't come much bigger, in all senses of the word, than Barry White.

else, of course, but the three-time Grammy Award winner, known for that distinctive bass baritone voice and the romantic image, Barry White himself. During the course of his career in the music business, he had 106 gold albums worldwide. Wow, record sales in excess of 100 million, one of the world's best-selling artists of all time. Never Never Gonna Give Up was written, produced and recorded by Barry White for his second album, Stone Gone. In 1973, it was released as the first single in the States, got to number two on the hip-hop songs and seven in the Billboard Hot 100. And in Europe, it was issued in 1974. And in the UK singles chart, he reached number 14 in that year. So we've had one from the 60s, we've had one from the 70s. I suppose we need to have one from the 80s, and that suggests to me maybe Kool & the Gang.

Cool and the Gang from Jersey City in New Jersey. They originally called the Jazziacs, changed their name to Cool and the Flames in 1967, and then a couple of years later, in order to avoid confusion with James Brown's famous Flames, they changed to Cool and the Gang. Robert Cool Bell, Ronald Bell, Robert Mickens, Dennis Thomas, Ricky West, George Brown and Charles Smith. And that was Cool and the Gang from Jersey City in New Jersey. They originally called the Jazziacs, changed their name to Cool and the Flames in 1967, and then a couple of years later, in order to avoid confusion with James Brown's famous Flames,

0: That's an American funk, soul and R&B band, the Ohio Players. They were popular in the States in the 70s and best known for big hits they had over there called Fire and Love Roller Coaster. It was just a few years ago they were actually inducted into the official R&B Music Hall of Fame in Cleveland University. But they didn't have very much success over here. I think they had one minor hit in the UK charts. But that's a track taken from the Ohio Players 2003 compilation album called Trespassing. It's a track called A Little Soul Party, which seems somehow appropriate. And coming up next on our little soul party, a classic from Wilson Pickett.
1: 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Three little words. Some people wait years to hear them, but those three little words could be the most important three little words you'll ever hear. Make you feel as light as a feather, sweep you off your feet. Ready? 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

What can I tell you? In the Midnight Hour, originally performed by Wilson Pickett in 1965 and released on his 1965 album of the same name. It was composed by Wilson Pickett with Steve Cropper. And actually, they wrote it at the historic Lorraine Motel in Memphis, where Martin Luther King Jr. would be assassinated in 1968. But it was his first and biggest UK hit. It reached number 12 in the UK charts. And in 2017, the song was selected for preservation in the National Recording Registry by the Library of Congress in America as being culturally, historically, or artistically significant. Great song, no matter what. Wilson Pickett in The Midnight Hour. Here's another great song. This is the first version ever done of this song by the Isley Brothers.

Actually, it wasn't the first recording of it. The first recording of Twist and Shout, written by Phil Medley and Burt Burns, was by a group called the Top Notes, but that was the first chart hit as a cover single by the Isley Brothers, 1962, and it just about gave them their UK chart debut, scraping in for just 1 week at number 42 in the charts. Of course, it has since been covered by several artists, including, notably, of course, the Beatles on their first album, Please Please Me, and the Tremolos did it, and the Who did it, and many other bands have done it before and since, but that was my favourite version of Twist and Shout by the Isley Brothers. We'll slow the tempo down just a little bit now to a little bit of soul from the 70s from the former lead singer of Harold Melvin and the Blue Notes, who went on to greater success himself in the late 1970s, Teddy Pendergrass.

What a lovely song, and what a great voice. The Whole Town's Laughing at Me, written by Sherman Marshall and Ted Wortham, became a UK chart hit for just 3 weeks in 1977, peaking at number 44 for Teddy Pendergrass. Unfortunately, in 1982, he was severely injured in a car crash and resulted in him being paralysed from the chest down. But he subsequently founded the Teddy Pendergrass Alliance, a foundation that helps those with spinal cord injuries. And in 2007, he commemorated 25 years of living after his spinal cord injury with a Starfield event called Teddy 25, a celebration of life in Philadelphia. Unfortunately, he died in January 2010 at the age of 59. A great loss, but a great voice. Teddy Pendergrass and the Whole Town's Laughing at Me.

Brenda Holloway, who was a recording artist for Motown during the 1960s, who wrote songs like Every Little Bit Hurts, that one, When I'm Gone, and You Made Me So Very Happy, which she co-wrote and became a top 10 hit later for Blood, Sweat and Tears. She left Motown after 4 years at the age of 22 and largely retired from the music industry until the 1990s, when her recordings had something of a revival on the British Northern Soul scene, and that was taken from one of the Northern Soul revival albums, Brenda Holloway and When I'm Gone, written by Smokey Robinson. Talking of Northern Soul, it also did sometimes throw up some unlikely Northern Soul hits like this one.

Frankie Valli and the Four Seasons were signed to Motown's Mo West label in the early 70s, and that song, The Night, was originally released in 1972, although it failed to chart when it first released. It then was picked up and became a popular track on the Northern Soul circuit, which led to a successful UK re-release in the spring of 75 when it reached number 7 on the official charts. No dispute about the next person being one of the Queens of Soul, Aretha.

0: Think, written by Aretha Franklin with Ted White, was released as a single in 1968 from her Aretha Now album. It reached number 7 on the Billboard Hot 100 in the States, becoming her 7th top 10 hit over there. And it was also a hit over here in the UK, reaching number 26 in July 1968. Coming up next, a band from San Francisco who were pivotal, I suppose, in the development of funk and soul and rock and psychedelic.
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Well, as much as is allowed, I hope you were doing that dance to the music. Sly and the Family Stone, the kind of inventors of what became known as psychedelic soul. Great dance to the music was their first single in the Billboard US top 10, got to number 8, and also their first and biggest UK hit. It reached number 7 in the UK charts in the summer of 1968. Another great soul voice, but not as popular as she really ought to have been, from the early 70s was a lady called Jean Knight.

She never really had the success over here that she deserved, but she had a couple of big hits in the States, particularly that one in 1971. Jean Knight and her Stax Records hit single Mr. Big Stuff, which spent 5 weeks at number one in the Billboard Singles chart and got to number two in their Big One Hot 100 Singles charts. But as I say, she never had any chart success over here, sadly, in the UK. The next band certainly did. They were at their peak in the mid-60s. They rivaled the Beatles in worldwide popularity, and it's said by a lot of people that their success at that time made it possible for future African-American R&B and soul musicians to find mainstream success. They had many different incarnations, the Supremes.

Nathan Jones was one of eight top 40 hits the Supremes recorded after Diana Ross had left for a solo career, and that was unusual because all three members of the group, Gene Terrell, Mary Wilson and Cindy Birdsong, all sang the song's lead vocal in unison. It was released in 1971, went to number 5 in the UK singles charts. You're listening to The Soul Train with me, Pete Bayliss, here on BHBN. Some of more of my personal choice from soul, Motown, funk and dance music of the 60s, 70s and 80s. And I'm not sure which of those categories the next one belongs to. Some even say it's country music, but I think it's a great bit of soul singing from O.C. Smith.

From 1961 to 65, O.C. Smith was vocalist with Count Basie Band, and he continued to record for different labels, but a hit remained elusive, and then by 1968, his record label Columbia Records were ready to release him from his recording contract. When he heard a country song written by country musician and songwriter Dallas Fraser, he recorded it, and as they say, the rest is history. The son of Hickory Holler's Tramp spent 15 weeks in the UK singles charts between June and August 1968, including 3 weeks at number two. No mistaking the funk from the next American singer, songwriter and pianist, a girl who sang originally backing vocals for people like Aretha Franklin and Stevie Wonder and Peter Tosh and Billy Joel and Madonna. She wrote songs that were made famous by Benny King and Roberta Flack. But in 1986, she recorded the song that's probably what she's best known for. Her name is Gwen Guthrie.

0: Ain't Nothing Going On But The Rent, written and produced by Gwen Guthrie. It was a major hit on both sides of the Atlantic, and it reached number 5 on the UK singles charts in 1986. And sadly, that brings us to the end of another edition of The Soul Train. How quickly time flies when you're enjoying yourself. I hope you've enjoyed it. Whatever hospital you're in, I hope you feel better soon. If you're listening on other media, then I hope you've enjoyed the last hour and will join me for another edition of The Soul Train very soon. I'll leave you with a track from the American saxophone virtuoso, band leader, band member, session musician, musical director, record producer. Call him what you like. He called himself King Curtis, and he's going to give you his own recipe for Memphis soul stew. Until the next time, from me, Pete Bettis, goodbye.
1: Today's special is Memphis soul stew. We sell so much of this, people wonder what we put in it. We're going to tell you right now.
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3: The Sky News Centre at 11. Sir Keir Starmer has spent the evening meeting ministers ahead of an expected challenge to his leadership tomorrow. Wes Streeting supporters say he'll launch a bid to oust the Prime Minister. It's been a bizarre day, with the turmoil overshadowing the state opening of Parliament, while Jonathan Brash became the first Labour MP to call for Sir Keir Starmer to step down on the floor of the Commons.
4: People are desperate for hope. And for however difficult it may be for many on these benches to admit, it is now clear to me that this Prime Minister can no longer provide that hope.
3: Six people from the UK who were on the cruise at the centre of a hantavirus outbreak have been discharged from hospital quarantine. They'll now be self-isolating at home. Nigel Farage is facing a sleaze watchdog investigation over a £5 million gift from a crypto billionaire. The Reform leaders insisting the case wasn't a political donation, so didn't need to be declared. The bodies of three women have been pulled from the sea near Brighton Pier. Police say they're studying CCTV as they try to work out what happened in the early hours of this morning. Now to sport, and Hearts know they will win the Scottish title for the first time since 1960 if they avoid defeat against Celtic on Saturday. They ease to a comfortable 3-0 win over Falkirk at Tynecastle. Midfielder Blair Spittle says it was important they kept themselves top of the table.
5: Yeah, I think that's kind of been the mindset throughout. Just make sure we do our job and expect Celtic to win. So, you know, we've managed to do our job tonight. It's still in our hands. We know what we need to do on Saturday. So, the important thing is recovery now and make sure we're ready for what will be a huge game on Saturday.
3: Celtic scored a controversial late penalty as they beat Motherwell 3-2 to keep their title hopes alive. They must win on Saturday to lift the trophy. And Manchester City boosted their Premier League title hopes. That was with a comfortable 3-0 victory against Crystal Palace. City are just 2 points behind the leaders Arsenal, with 2 games left to play. That's the latest. I'm Stevie Shillinglaw.
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1: News Centre at midnight. Sir Keir Starmer's future as Prime Minister seems to be facing its biggest threat, as it's understood the Health Secretary's plotting to oust him. Allies of Wes Streeting say he could make his move to replace the PM later today. Mr. Streeting said nothing publicly, but Downing Street said yesterday that it has full confidence in him. Transport Secretary Heidi Alexander says she just wants Labour to be an effective team.
2: There's no leadership challenge at the moment. There are some basic facts of the matter where if you look at the number of members of Parliament who have come out and publicly supported him, that's larger than the number of people who said that they have had concern.
1: Six people who've been in isolation in hospital since returning from a virus-stricken cruise ship are being allowed to go home. Health officials say none of them have displayed any symptoms of hantavirus. Nigel Farage is facing an investigation by the Common Pleas watchdog over a £5 million gift. The Reform leader claims he didn't have to declare the cash from a crypto billionaire because it wasn't a political donation. The bodies of three women have been recovered from the sea off the coast of Brighton. Police say they were called to welfare concerns near Madeira Drive yesterday morning. And now to sport. Victories for leaders Hearts and closest rivals Celtic mean the Scottish Premiership title will be decided on the final day. Hearts kept their unbeaten home league run intact with a 3-0 win over Falkirk, while Kelechi Iheanacho's controversial stoppage time penalty earned Celtic a dramatic 3-2 victory at Motherwell. And boss Martin O'Neill says he's very proud of the character his team showed.
3: The thing I notice about this side, anyway, whatever we lack certain things, Hart is not part of it. They were absolutely fantastic. They kept going to the very, very end, as they've been doing now for quite some considerable months.
1: And Manchester City boosted their Premier League title hopes with a comfortable 3-0 victory against Crystal Palace. The win keeps Pep Guardiola's team 2 points behind the leaders Arsenal with two games left to play. That's the latest. I'm Stevie Shillinglaw.
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0: 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If you're joining us from the Heartlands Hospital in Bordesley Green, it's good to be with you. 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
1: Three little words. 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Make you feel as light as a feather, sweep you off your feet. Ready? Fancy a coffee?
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1: Centre at one. Sir Keir Starmer laid out his government's plans in Parliament yesterday, despite plots by members of his party to oust him. The Health Secretary, Wes Streeting, is understood to be planning to resign later this morning to trigger a leadership challenge. The Prime Minister insists he'll fight on and tried to laugh off talk of plots in the Commons. But Tory leader Kemi Badenoch says having the King's speech against a backdrop of turmoil was preposterous.
2: The whole thing is totally illogical. Either Labour MPs agree with this agenda, in which case, why are they trying to get rid of the Prime Minister? Or they don't agree with this agenda, in which case, what on earth are we all doing here?
1: Six people from the UK who were on the cruise ship at the centre of a hantavirus outbreak have been discharged from hospital quarantine. They'll now be self-isolating at home. Nigel Farage is facing a sleaze watchdog investigation over a £5 million gift from a crypto billionaire. The Reform leader's insisting the cash wasn't a political donation, so didn't need to be declared. The bodies of three women have been pulled from the sea near Brighton Pier. Police say they're now studying CCTV as they try to work out what happened in the early hours of yesterday morning. Now to sport, Manchester City boosted their Premier League title hopes with a comfortable 3-0 victory against Crystal Palace. The win keeps Pep Guardiola's team 2 points behind the leaders Arsenal with 2 games left to play.
3: Yeah, really pleased. To be alive until, you know, next game is Bournemouth and now focus in the final.
1: City will face Chelsea in the FA Cup final on Saturday. And the Scottish Premiership title race will go down to the final needed by beating Falkirk 3-0 at Tynecastle. But Celtic scored a last-minute penalty at Motherwell to earn a 3-2 win to keep their hopes alive.